0: I had to say something. Everything was going so well. I had to say something.
1: I don't think you did anything wrong.
0: I told her I liked her. Why? Why did I tell her I like her? I have this sick compulsion to tell women how I feel. I like you. I don't tell you.
1: We can only thank God for that.
2: Right about now. The Funk Soul Brother. Check it out now. The Funk

0: We've got some exhibitions running at the Broken Hills City Art Gallery. The 2026 Outback Art Prize. Climbatric. And Change and Transformation are running up until October 25th, 2026. What's the weather up to? Today in Broken Hill, mostly cloudy, top of 26, minimum of 8 for tonight. Tomorrow, Thursday, sunny, 20. We're on 24 right at the moment. Menindee today, mostly cloudy, top of 27, minimum of 9 for tonight. You're on 22 right at the moment. Coming up at 10:30 this morning, we've got our revisit segment. We're checking out the British band Dexy's Midnight Runner. We've got the album, they've got their big hit on.
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0: open up the goddamn Dave. Door. Yeah, Dave.
1: Dave.
0: Right. And Dave, now will you open up the door?

It's time for our revisit segment, and today we're featuring Dexy's Midnight Runners with their album Too Rai Rai, which was their second studio album, released July 1982. The tracks we got lined up: track one, The Celtic Soul Brothers, More Please Thank You; track four, Jackie Wilson Said, I'm In Heaven When You Smile; track seven, I'll Show You; and track 10, Come On Eileen.

0: I'm done. You've had DJ Barry in the chair for the last couple of hours. Tenish, I told you about the exhibitions running at the Broken Hill City Art Gallery. 10:30, we had our revisit gig. We checked out an album from Dexy's Midnight Runners. What's the weather doing? Today on the hill, mostly cloudy. Top of 26, minimum of 8 for tonight. Tomorrow, Thursday, sunny 20. And for Friday, cloudy 22. We're currently on 25 degrees. Menindee today, top of 27, mostly cloudy. Minimum of 9 for tonight. You're on 23 at the moment. 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What's going on tomorrow? Very similar to today.
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8: 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My name is DJ Pally, and if you'd like to give me a call, you can. 8087-1077 is the number. I have Elvis here, and I have the Beatles here, and we're going to have a good time today. Okay, first of all, we've got two in a row for you, as we like to do. Ray Brown and the Whispers with Ain't It Strange, but first, The Love Machine with their version of The Lion Sleeps Tonight. It was originally done, of course, by the Tokers, but you're going to love this version of it on Radio 107.7 2Dry Funky FM.

So popular were the one and only Ray Brown and the Whispers, with many hits like Pride, 20 Miles in the Midnight Hour. And that one is a bit different, ain't it strange? Before that, The Love Machine from Australia and their version of The Lion Sleeps Tonight. I also would like to welcome 99.7 in Menindi, Eliza. I hope you had a great trip to Adelaide, and I hope you came back safely. And everybody, and what else was I going to mention? Yeah, I've got a special tribute to Dolly Parton in a little bit later on in the show, and if you'd like to be part of it, just give me a call. 808-7107 is the number. Let's go to Leslie Gore. If you like a particular song, just give me that call, 808-7107. This came from an American motion picture called Ski Party out of the year of 63. And the song is only a short one. It's a good one. It's called Sunshine, Lollipops and Rainbows on Radio 107.7 2FM.

Jess Shorten's very, very sweet. Leslie Gore on Radio 107.72 FM with sunshine, lollipops and rainbows. Let's go to the year 1962. Mr. Larry Finning, no longer with us. He had just one hit, but actually got two or three of them that I didn't know that he did have. The one we're going to do for you was his biggest ever hit, Dear One, on Radio 107.72 FM.

From the Boys and Girls of 62, that is Larry Finnegan's Dear One. We are, or I should say, I had just been told that we just picked up a big award for the youth contribution. And I'm so pleased for the radio station. It's one of our many awards, I have to tell you. And well done to everybody concerned. It was well, well done. And I'm just very proud to hear that, and I'm sure everybody is out there. Okay, after this next song, we're going to do one of those Dolly Parton songs for you, but right now, Dusty Springfield out of 67, and you don't have to say you love me, but just be close to hand on your funky radio station. Actually, I've been in a pair of shorts for the last 3 or 4 days. It's been pretty warm, and I am today, but enough of my talking. Let's just hear the song.

from the year boys and girls of 67. That is a wonderful Dusty Springfield. And you don't have to say you love me, lad. She had, I should say, a lot of hits. I only want to be with you. And wishing and hoping and stay a while, just to name something for you. Okay, now as promised, we've got a tribute to the late Dolly Parton. She did this when she was very young. It's from a CD of mine out of 1962, simply called Mercury Vaults. And it's a very big extra, or one of two or three extras for this particular week for you. The track we're going to do for you by the wonderful lady is It's Sure Gonna Hurt, and I'm sure that you will enjoy it on Radio 107.7 2DRI FM.

We will remember you, Dolly Parton, out of the year of 1962. That came out. It sure gonna hurt. Hope you did enjoy it. If you'd like to be part of the show, call me. 8087107 is the number. We've got the four from Liverpool, England, John, George, Paul and Ringo with Come By Me Love on Radio 107.7 to Drive FM.

Yeah, the Fab Four out of Liverpool, England, with Money Can't Buy Me Love. If you like another song, just call me 808-71077. Elvis now on the title track from the movie of the same name, Blue Hawaii, on your favourite and funky radio station in town, 107.7 2FM.

Yeah, the King Elvis on your favourite radio station, 107.72 Drive FM, with the Blue Hawaii. Yeah, if you like another Elvis song, I have it here, which I probably could have. You just give me that call, 808-7107. Let's go to Leo now in 1962, Eddie Hodges. Now, he had a few hits in his time. His biggest was the number one smash of 61. I'm going to knock on your door and ring on your bell and do all those sort of things that I always like to do. But he also had this particular song. He only spent 1 week on the chart at number 39. And I think you'll enjoy him doing Bandit of My Dreams on Radio 107.7 Drive FM.

It's good, isn't it? It's called Bandit of My Dreams by Eddie Hodges, who also made he made a couple of television appearances. He was in an Elvis movie from my memory called Live a Little and Love a Little. Just to give you a little bit of information there. Okay, Jeff St. John the Id, the late Jeff St. John the Id. He had a group also called The Copper Wine. He did things on his own. This is probably his biggest ever hit, Big Time Operator, on Radio 107.7 2 Dry FM.

Di Williams, and he also was in a production of The Prince and the Pauper out of the year of 62 with our own Sean Scully. I've got the DVD at home. It's actually quite a good movie. But he was the star of this particular series of Zorro, so I thought you might like to hear the track. 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

Maybe he's riding away. People actually do it. Arla Cordette's and basically got an album. Well, certainly got quite a lot of their songs. And they had a lot of hits in their time. And Far Away Star was one of my favourites. And they also did that one in 1960 or thereabouts. Zorro. Okay, we've got Bill and Boyd coming your way. And, of course, Bill and Boyd did come to New Zealand. I've actually seen them in concert in the 70s, and they have a very good performance. And it's on the CD of mine, Age of Consent, Australian Pop. They were classed as Australian. This was probably their biggest ever hit, Chulu Chululu, on Radio 107.7 Teardrop FM. It sounds like I'm about to sneeze, doesn't it? But let's hear the song.

I think I made a mistake in saying that was their biggest ever hit, because their biggest ever hit was Santa Never Made It Into Darwin out of the 70s, wasn't it? Yeah, of course. I've actually got the song at home. I don't think I've got it on a CD anywhere, but it's a great, great song. But I have that one, Chulu Chulu Lulu by Bill and Boyd. If you've got the Big O coming on way, and if you have a favourite, and I have it here, give me a call, 808-71077. I will play it for you. The one I've chosen to do for you today is Running Scared.

Yeah, the Mighty Big O on Radio 107.7, 2FM, with one of his many, many, many hits, Running a Skirt, from the very early 60s. Okay, let's go to about 1966, 67. A guy called Arthur Connolly. To my knowledge, he only did one song. It was a fairly big hit for him, and we're going to do it for you. It's a track called Sweet Soul Music. He was a soul singer. Let's hear the song. Radio 107.7 and Funky 2FM.

big old man, Mama. Well, boys and girls, I was going to play Arthur Connolly, and I am going to play Arthur Connolly, but I thought I'd play that one for you. Do you know who the singer is? It's Otis Redding. Yeah, it's the guy I gave us sitting at the dock of the bay, and I've actually got a lot of his songs, so I play that one for next for you. It's a track called Heart to Handle, like me sometimes. Okay, let's go to the British Act, the Yardbirds. They were a part of the British invasion. They had a fair few hits in their time, like I'm a Man. I Still Am, yeah, and the one we're going to do for you now is called Over, Under and Sideways Down on Radio 107.7 to the FM.

From England they are the Yardbirds with Over Under and Sideways Down. There is promise he was Arthur Conti and his one and only hit, Sweet Soul Music.

It's good, isn't it? It's Sweet Soul Music by Mr. Arthur Connolly. Bound about the year of 68 on Radio 107.72 Drive FM. You can try me if you'd like to do that on 808-7107 is the number. Now, we've got the Trashman coming your way out of about 65 with Surfing Bird. They did other things too, but it was a very cleverly done song. It's like Mr. Bassman and Ahab, the Arab and those sort of songs back then. And if you haven't heard of it, you're going to hear it now. Here are the Trashman with the Surfing Bird on Radio 107.72 Drive FM.

It went to number three on the Billboard chart in the States, did that song. Actually, that was hard to hit. And I know because I've got the recording of it at home, because the flip side of it was King of the Surf. And I didn't do as they did do with Surf and Bird. Yeah, okay. It's Girl the Eve of 62, another song taken from my Mercury Bolts. Clyde McFadden, he had a few hits in his time. This is more of a rarity for you. It's called Little Bitty Pretty One, the sound of Mr. Clyde McFadden on Radio 107.7 2 FM.

Oh, yeah, okay, David, okay. It's good, isn't it? It's called Little Bitty Pretty One by Mr. Clyde McFadden. I think he did a song called Lover Please from memory, probably one of his biggest ever hits. Okay, we've got Mr. Adam Wade. He was an Englishman. I've got quite a few songs of his. Most of them are recordings, but I have a fair few also on a CD, another rare one of mine, HMV, out of the 62. Let's see, Englishman, Mr. Adam Wade, who unfortunately is no longer with us, do a little ditty simply called Preview of Paradise on Radio 107.7 Doodah FM.

Gee, what a voice that guy did have. Mr. Adam Wade out of England, out of the year of 62, and a track called Preview of a Paradise. It only made, to the best of my knowledge, of the British chart. But this one was a worldwide hit for Engelbert Humperdinck. It was probably his biggest ever hit. Got a lot of songs of his, but again, they're recordings. But I have this one on a CD out of 67. He's Engelbert. We used to give him another name, or I used to call Thumperdinck for some reason. He was Engelbert in The Last Waltz on Radio 107.7 Dude FM.

Yeah, the one I know, Lee Engelbert Humper. I didn't go to the year of 1967 with the last waltz. I've just been having a look at the time. It's just gone 12. It's 12:02. I am with you until 1. If you'd like to call me, you can on 8087 1077. We've got Elvis and the Beatles and Fiona things here for you today. And we're going to an Australian group. I know they're Australian. I don't know anything else about them. They were known as the Cicadas. And I think they came out of about 66, 67. And the track we're going to do for you is I'll Prove It. Hope you enjoy it. The song is I'll Prove It by the Cicadas.

Gee whiz, a little lot of screaming going on in that one. It's good though, isn't it? It's called I'll Prove It by an Australian group out of the 60s known as the Saccatus. Okay, let's go to the very early 60s, 60-61. I think this is probably his only ever hit. His name is Mr. Joe Jones, and he told us back then that you talk too much. I do that a lot on Radio 107.7 2 Drive M.

Yeah, You Talk Too Much by Joe Jones from the year of about 60, going into 61 on your favourite funky radio station, 107.7, 2 Dry FM. We got the Mamas and the Papas coming away, and they had a lot of hits in their time. Of course, they had Monday, Monday. And the one we're going to do was actually covered by quite a few people, but for my money, it was the best version. Came out of the year of 67. Here they are, dedicated to the one I love.

The Mamas and the Papas, very, very popular in the 60s, featuring, of course, the late Mama Cass Elliott and John Phillips on a track called Dedicated to the One I Love. Okay, this is another of my ex of Spill the Week. I don't know anything about this person. Came out of the HMV 1962 Vaults. It may have made the British chart. I'm not even sure if this artist was British, but it was a she. And her name is Miss Susie Coupe. That was the name of the artist, and the track we're going to do is Kisses and Tears on Radio 107.7 and Funky 2Dry FM.

You like that one? It's good, isn't it? Hey, came out of the year of 62 by an artist called Susie Coupe and Kisses and Tears. Right now we've got the Easy Beats coming your way. And Come and See Her is the title of the track on Radio 107.7 to Dry FM.

the Easy Beats would come and see her. They were a very popular group in the 60s, and they had a lot of hits, Why Do You On My Mind. And all those other songs that we do remember, and that one we do remember, I think we'll come and see her. Okay, let's go to the very early 60s, 61. Don Costa, he backed a lot of people, particularly in the 50s, and he probably was around in the 40s too. But he did this one back then. It's called Never on Sunday. I'm not sure it was taken from a movie. I think it might have been. Or Never on Sunday may have been the title of the movie. I'm not sure. But anyway, here is Don Costa with his orchestra and chorus with Never on Sunday on Radio 107.7 2DRI FM.

Yeah, boys and girls, doesn't it bring some memories to you? Don Costa, his orchestra and chorus with Never on Sunday. Okay, let's go with Sonny and Cher, one of their biggest ever hits. I had lots of hits. The beat goes on, and the one we're going to do for you, I Got You, Babe, on Radio 107.7 2DRY FM.

Yeah, great, isn't it, eh? She was very young when she did it. Sonny and Cher on Radio 107.7 and Funky 2 FM. But I got you, babe. Okay, let's go. Now to an Australian artist. They only did one song. It was a pretty big hit for him. Glenn Ingram and the High Five, and they did the Sky Boat song for you on Radio 107.7, 2 FM.

Yeah, an Australian artist and the high five in the form of Glenn Ingram with his version of the Sky Boat song. It was fairly big hit for him in the 60s. Okay, let's go with the Everly Brothers, Don and Phil Everly. And the track we're going to do for you is When Will I Be Loved? Oh, well, I don't know about that. I think I am. On Radio 107.7 2DRY FM.

Legendaries, Donna Philippi on your funky radio station, 107.7 T2FM is When Will I Be Loved. Okay, it's 12:30, spot on the money of 12:30. I'll be there for another half an hour, and you can call me if you like. 808-71907 is the number, and I hope you are enjoying it over there on 99.7 in Manindi. Okay, let's go to Donnie Preston. Didn't do too many hits in his time, his biggest is Running Bear, but I do like this one. I think it's great. It's called Cradle of Love on your favourite funky radio station, 107.7. 2FM. See if I've got it. Yes, boys and girls, I've got two red ones on there. hope you enjoy that particular song. I think you did hear me. Okay, we've got the Johnny Preston coming away. You had Running Bear, and he did a couple of other songs like this one. It's a favourite of mine called Cradle of Love on Radio 107.7 2FM.

Johnny Preston. Okay, let's go to about 66, 67. These people only did one song. Many people have done it. The track in question is You Keep Me Hanging On. And this group made the biggest hit out of it. In fact, they went all the way to number one with it. The name of the group is Vanilla Fudge on Radio 107.7 to 2FM.

Yeah, very good version of a classic song, You Keep Me Hanging On, by a group out of the mid to late 60s, Vanilla Fudge. Okay, let's go to the year of 62 and various artists, 100 tracks, HMV songs. This is an Englishman and I've got a lot of his songs. I didn't know him very much until I got this particular CD a long time ago. Mr. Mike Berry sings a little ditty for you called Every Little Kiss on Radio 107.7 and Funky, and me old funky chair, 107.7 to Drive FM.

Another big extra for you for this particular week in the form of Englishman, Mr. Mike Berry. And Every Little Kiss, there's a lot of songs I've got actually off his on this particular CD. And over the coming weeks, we will probably play some for you. Okay, let's go to Benny King, of course, lead singer of The Drifters. Haven't played this one in a long, long time. He did it by himself in the 60s series, Benny King, with a Spanish Harlem on your funky radio station, 107.7 2 Drive M.

Yeah, great track, isn't it? It's called Spanish Island by legendary Mr. Ben E. King. Okay, it's almost 12:45, a few more minutes left in today's show for you. And we're going to go with Rupert's People. Basically, I only had one hit, but it's a fairly big hit for them. They were from England, and the track we're going to do for you is Reflections of Charles Brown on Radio 107.7 2DRY FM.

Found about 67 that song came out by an English group called Rupert's People, a track called Reflections of Charles Brown. He did have another one. I'm looking at it here. It's a prologue to A Magic World. Interesting. So I might play that one. Not today, but I'll play it another time. We've got a group now called The Kingsmen, and probably this was the one and only hit. It's about somebody called Louie Louie. Let's hear it on Radio 107.7 to Dry FM.

Yeah, it's called Louie Louie, something a little bit different for you, by a group out of the 60s called The Kingsmen. Okay, we got the association coming your way. They had songs like Windy, Goodbye Columbus, and Cherish, and amongst other things. Of course, the song Cherish was actually remade in the 70s by David Cassidy. It's a very good version of it. But this was the original version by the association, came out of about the year of 1966.

Yale Association from the mid-60s and Cherish. Your last official song for this particular week comes from the Monkees. They're going to take a train. Where to? 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

They had so many hits in their time, and of course the TV show The Monkees. Well, boys and girls, there you have them for the week ending the 2nd of the 9th, 2020, since you have been listening to Lunchbox and the Swinging 60s on your favourite funky radio station, 107.7 Dude FM. My name has been DJ Dave Pally. Join me next Wednesday for the next 2 weeks when we have the sensational 70s. And this Sunday, I should be back with my Super Sunday between 12 and 3. I'm going to leave you with the words of the late and great Casey Kasem, when he used to say, keep your feet in the ground, keep wishing for the stars, and if your radio tune right where it is, at one and only Ward Paliosum. And he used to say, Erica Poody and a Fan Doogly, boys and girls, for now, I'm going to leave you with Drainity and Because They're Young, and I'll catch you very, very soon. Bye for now.

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1: Hello, I'm Lewis Donaldson. The Prime Minister has announced a $600 million scheme to tackle drug smuggling in the Pacific. In Australia, more than 17 tonnes of illicit cocaine and methamphetamine have been seized this year alone. Speaking on the sidelines of the Pacific Leaders Forum in Palau, Anthony Albanese says as part of the scheme, surveillance of the Pacific Ocean will receive a boost to help authorities intercept smuggling vessels, among other measures.
2: Enhanced aerial surveillance, more training for regional police. We need to, as well, ensure that there's greater cooperation between our border services, that exchange of information and intelligence, that is important, and more work to stop drugs at their source.
1: It's now been 1 week since the Nepal-Tibet flash flooding disaster, and experts are voicing concerns today over the spread of infectious diseases in the region. Speaking to the ABC, University of Sydney water quality expert Dr. Stuart Khan says flood water will enter places where human fecal material has accumulated, like latrines and septic tanks.
3: So the water itself and the mud that's accumulated from that water will contain various types of bacteria, and some of that bacteria will cause diseases, will be the bacteria that's responsible for diseases like cholera and typhoid, gastroenteritis, a serious vomiting and diarrhea, which can be deadly for many people, particularly children and the elderly.
1: Meantime, rescue and recovery efforts are continuing across the impacted area as the death toll rises past 1,000. About 4,000 people remain missing, including 38 Australians. But overnight, five have been located, joining about 11,800 people who have been rescued. A Royal Australian Air Force plane has arrived in Nepal with disaster relief supplies. A Fijian-based climate campaigner says a new UN report sends a clear warning to leaders. The Limiting Overshoot report proposes a new peak temperature rise of 1.8 degrees, concluding the world can move back below a 1.5 degree rise if governments act immediately. Speaking from Fiji on behalf of 350.org Pacific, Drew Slatter Lily Damu told National Radio News as Pacific leaders discuss climate resilience in Palau, there must be change.
4: It can call for stronger mitigation efforts from fossil fuel producers present. So our own neighbour, Australia, continues to expand coal and gas at a rate that's not aligned with 1.5. But it can also be used to secure the resources and finance we need for adaptation, which is going to have to be flexible and responsive in a world beyond 1.5 degrees.
1: Three Australian titles are about to screen at one of the oldest film festivals in the world. With more, Shannon Kirkwood.
5: The 83rd Venice Film Festival gets underway today, showcasing films from across the globe over the next 10 days. Organisers say the red carpet awaits the biggest stars of cinema, while the theatres will soon open their doors to cinema goers. Moth Mama, written and directed by Jessica DaCosta, will be the first Australian title to screen. The film will make its world premiere Thursday local time. It's one of 13 short films chosen to compete in the prestigious Orizzonti Shorts competition. The other two Australian titles, Agatha the Writer and What Love Builds, are being shown next week.
1: And taking a look at sport, an ankle injury could deny Australian Isabella Nichols a shot at her first World Surf League event win this season. Nichols is receiving scans on her left ankle, and it's unclear if she'll be able to surf in the Fiji Pro Final against in-form Canadian Erin Brooks. The final will run tomorrow.
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7: Today we've hit the high of 26 degrees in Menindee and 25 in Broken Hill. Tomorrow Thursday we'll reach a high of 19 and be sunny. And for Friday we'll be partly cloudy with a high of 23. Currently it's 26 degrees in Menindee and 25 in Broken Hill.

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5: 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I feel it coming,
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Yeah. Don't talk down to me, that's not gonna work now. 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I don't even wanna go to your house. Every time I sit on that couch, I feel like you lecture me eventually. I bet that we could've made this work and probably would've figured things out. 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Okay, let's put my fake face on and pretend now. 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That didn't even happen. I mean, why are you laughing? 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No, but at least you're happy.

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0: this is it. This is what we have waited for. It's a. It's going to be a massive game of football here. We are ready to go to Dry FM. It's the Youth Girls Grand Final. It's West taking on North. A massive opportunity for both teams to walk away with the premiership. Let's see how this. Let's see how this ends up going. I think it's going to be quite a good game with plenty of action underway. We're just about ready to go in the centre of the ground. First grand final in Broken Hill up for grabs tonight, followed by the second closely at 6:30 p.m. Myself and David will bring that one to you. Cannot wait for that to get underway either. It's between the Roos and the Dogs in that game. This one here feels like a genuine 50-50. Who is going to take the opportunity and come and win this game of football? Here we go. Ball's up in the centre. Collected there momentarily, but left behind. That's the number two there of Facer, who tries to go in and win it. Ball's ended up there in the hands of the Bulldogs. And here they go, trying to get it forward. Scrappy start in the centre of the ground. Ball now in the hands of the North player in Henderson. Henderson tried to get the footy up. Still, they chase back after it here. Collected nicely. And, well, it was only momentarily. Half forward here for the Dogs, just trying to work it out. No one really clean in traffic. Delbridge puts the football high and long, bouncing over the top. This could be the first goal of the day. It's rolling into the square, chasing back after it. There was the last West defender. Ball still on the deck. No one able to really, again, get it cleanly. 30 metres out from the goal. Umpire should ball it up and does. There's no free kicks going any going toward there. So, big game of football here this afternoon. For the youth girls, of course, the under-17s in style as well. There's a kick that's just come rushed off the boot. Looks like it came from Shoebridge. Expect her to have a big night. So far, she's got the first behind of the day. So just a half of footy here for the youth girls. Two 20-minute quarters. Kick marked, and it's nicely done there in the end by Gross to control it. That ball's collected there by Facer coming hard. Oh, Henderson left it behind. That's not what you want to see. Ball's still on the deck. No one able to really win it cleanly. Trying to drive through as the captain there in Summers. But the umpire's going to throw that one up. So up we go again. Summers was in the ruck that time. Trying to just go charging through as one of the West players. But the football, well, it was intercepted momentarily. Nice tackle laid there on Kershaw. She was disposed of the football, and it looks like it's going to be a free kick going the way of the Robins at halfback. So, West with the footy. A long, powerful kick, and Shoebridge drifts in, takes a nice mark in the centre square, takes off nice and quickly, bangs it back from where it came, one-on-one. The defender in Grouse certainly led the charge. He's back there again. Now he's still scrap away. No one able to really win that one out. Plenty of Westie signs out and about. Someone with an Essendon sign out there had to get creative. But you can sort of see what they were going for. It's just over on the outer side of the ground there. Ball comes up again. There's Shoebridge trying to go charging through. Tackled nicely in the end. That was Rowe with the tackle. Just won herself a free kick as well. So Destiny Rowe takes off, kicks. Very, very lucky to get away with that. Delbridge was waiting. She's a good footballer too. Umpire says we'll throw this one back up. It's going to be a free kick. Sorry, going the way of the Robins. So the Robins with the footy from half back, able to drive the ball. Well, in between the centre square and the 50 line. The footy's coming back inside. Scrappy affair so far here between the Robins and the Dogs. Meanwhile, football's on the deck. And it's collected here, extracted nicely. Good tackle. And the umpire says we'll throw this one back up. No, sorry, I've got that one wrong again. Didn't see that call. That was Shoebridge has won himself a free kick, though. So Claudia Shoebridge powers the footy towards 50 at the back. No one was able to get a hand on that one. Might be a second behind here for the Dogs. It is. So it's two behinds. Plays West yet to score where, well, we're 4 minutes into the contest, 16 to go. 2 20-minute quarters, as I just said before, here in the Youth Girls. Plenty in for a Wednesday night.
1: especially Wednesday night so soon after work. Please come into the Jubilee Oval. Make yourself pretty comfortable. As a kick comes at goal from Delbridge, and she's got it. So, first of the day goes the way of the Dogs. That is a big start for them. This one, as I said, a real genuine 50-50. Grace Delbridge starts the day nicely for the Doggies. So they lead this one 1-2-8. West yet to score. That's there on the two dry scoreboard. 100 plus 8 and 12 and a half minutes left on the clock here. So back in the centre, Delbridge, a very, very good player. Very excited to see her make the step up next year. Whereas up, Henderson was in the ruck there. Faces chasing after it. Left it behind. Opened the door for her teammate and opponent. Umpire's going to have to give a free there to Henderson. Put her head over the footy and got rewarded nicely. It was a high free kick. She takes off nice and quickly. Was trying to hit the player there in Shoebridge. Shoebridge momentarily left the football behind. She's able to pick it up there as the captain. Trying to work her way through. Umpire says holding the ball. Took on the world and got caught. So it looks to be Isla Bromson back there for the Robins. Her kick's out towards Milne, and Milne trying to tap it, unable to do so effectively. Shoebridge goes back in to try and win it at her half forward line. Won herself a free kick. So basically from the paint of 50, she'll have to kick it slightly past that 52 metres. It's a long way, even for a player that's probably got the longest kick in the league in Claudia Shoebridge. Of course, a massive couple of games for her coming up over the next couple of weeks, should the senior North team progress past the Magpies. Either way, she's missed that shot. So 1-3-9, West yet to score an opportunity for her to go and have an opportunity at winning a senior flag. Meanwhile, that kick is dangerous. It was a juggling attempt there that really needed to be taken by Grouse. It wasn't. Ball's getting towards the line. And the umpire says we'll throw this one back into play. So early stages here, 13 and a half minutes to go in this first term. 1-3-9, plays yet to score. Women's youth footy, 2 dry FM. Meanwhile, excellently just grabbed, great kick actually, worked its way out towards the player in Summers. So Summers with the footy. She then turns and no one's able to really win that one. Just kind of fell off the pack. Collected momentarily and now trying to drive it forward there. And no one at the minute as the umpire just sort of sits there. We'll have this one thrown back up. So around about 35 metres out, umpire called that one a dead heat and nope, found a free kick instead. So ball there in the hands of Smith. Smith's played some A-grade footy. Was rated best in round 3 for the seniors when they took on South, of course. Not a result that's gone the seniors' way this year at all. Meanwhile, that's a good tackle. Last week it was the youth girls. They managed to get over the top of... It was Sienna Campbell who's in charge of the youth girls down there. Just having a look, I believe it's Ryder Wilson doing some coaching from the bench at the minute for the north side. Kick coming at goal. That's... Well, it's wayward and into the pocket. Chasing after it now. Leading the race are West, but it quickly becomes a 2-on-2. Good tackle laid there on Bromson, who... Ooh, there's some feeling out there. The umpire says we'll have that one thrown back. Nope. Did look like he was going to. It is a free kick going the way of Bromson, so that was the first decision. Bromson with the footy. Kicks. And the football nearly turned over there at half back, but West get away. Little ball out towards the wing. Girdler chasing after it. She wasn't able to quite pick that one up. The umpire says we'll throw it up. So Girdler was stopped. And the umpire throws it up on the edge of the centre square towards the Brewery side of the ground. Ball comes down in congestion. No one was able to really win that one cleanly. Still scrapping it forward, though, are the Dogs. There's a couple of players there leading the charge and really doing a nice job is Bennett with the football there for the Robins. Still they chase after it, and the umpire says we'll throw this one back up. So lots of footy still to be played across this season. Prelim final weekend is here come Saturday afternoon and Saturday morning as well. Of course, the women's and the senior A grade competition. Great tackle laid there by one of the West girls. Looks to be the co-captain in Summers, who's ended up with the footy. Of course, that's coming up. Women's footy, looking forward to that, having Paige Kai back in the commentary box again, who's doing some coaching down there at the minute. And still the footy managed to get its way out. So a kick basically intercepted. Now into the centre of the ground go the Robins. We haven't really seen them able to make a forward charge, and Shoebridge is one of the reasons why. She's got the footy there, grabs it, has a few bounces. She's gone from the centre circle inside 50. She ran past just about everybody. It's a high up and under. Bouncing ball, and through for a behind. So she grabbed the footy, drove it forward, and in the end, North 1-4. No, it was out of bounds. So 1-3-9. So I thought it bounced the other side of the post from where I was sitting with my binoculars. Apologies. Meanwhile, that one's managed to get, well, it's going to get intercepted there by Facer. So Facer with the ball drives the ball back inside forward 50. Rolling effort. Still, they scrap away there. Gross. So Grouse nearly had the football. Fire's going to throw it up here. Or throw it back in, sorry. So, pretty close to that pocket. Back in, no one was able to really win that one cleanly. Still, ball there. Just sent high, up and under. No one's able to really get onto the end of that. Still in that pocket on the far side of the ground, opposite the canteen pocket towards the southern end or the Argent Street end of the Jubilee Oval. Of course, lots of football, as I said, still to be played at the Jubilee Oval. Prelim final weekend, Saturday morning women's, Saturday afternoon, 2:30. There is the senior men's competition and, of course, reserves in between, but not broadcast on 2 Dry FM. And then it's grand final day, so don't go anywhere. Looking forward to that. That's a good tackle holding the ball. Looks like advantage is the call. Now, trapped in the pocket here is Henderson. She's had a shot at goal and missed everything. So that's going to come back. Fire a kick out here for the Robins. Looks like it'll be Grouse with the ball. No, Grouse is going to give it off instead. So kick retaken by Olivia Morris. So Morris with the footy kicks it up. Plenty of players waiting underneath it. One of them in the end was wearing the strip of the Dogs. It's Kempers with the ball. So Kempers plays on, kicks a goal, number two. And the Doggies have started this really nicely. So you can hear the applause. No, it's a behind. So it wasn't number two. 1-4-10. West yet to score. I heard some claps, but I think the claps are coming from the West fans more so than the North fans. Ball's gone bouncing. Nearly collected there by the player in Delbridge. She was charging after it. Still at half forward. The Dogs have done really well to lock it inside forward 50. Collected here. Face is trying to... Well, she tried the old step and evade. It didn't quite work. Ran into the dirt, and there's no second-guessing that decision. Holding the ball. Milne, the tackler. Her kick is nicely marked. So, able to just get away with that one there. It looks to be Rowe with the footy. She takes off. Kicks. Well, over the head of her intended target. Still might work out, though. Fighting hard. And the umpires found a free kick. They're going the way of the Robins. And the fan base right next to the commentary position is having a great time. Meanwhile, kick there has gone... sat basically on half forward. No one's able to really make clean contact with the football. It's collected there in the end by Howard. And the umpire found a free kick. Meanwhile, it's ended up in the hands of Shoebridge. So Shoebridge down the wing. Gets rid of one. Gives the hand pass. She might just give it back to herself here. No, she needed some help from the number behind her there in the three, which was Delbridge. Delbridge, then Shoebridge got caught. Managed to get it towards Facer. So working up the top of the list numerically here. The Dogs, they go inside forward 50. Little handball given off. Kick, a little dribbler along the ground. It came from the player there in Kenilwell. And the umpire has found a free kick. So, Duant coming nice and hard there. Bromson just got out of danger. Face, it was all over her. Umpire said sling. So, Bromson with the footy. And the West faithful feel like they've been justly rewarded. She tried to take on the play on the mark. Not quite sure what the play was there from Bromson. But now it's with Facer. So Facer, 30 metres for her own goal. Tried to take on Milne. Got out of danger that time. So a couple of brain fades then from some of the more experienced players on the ground. Meanwhile, ball just in the goal square there towards the southern end of the ground. The Dogs threatening again. Trying to sidestep nicely with Shoebridge. She was caught holding the ball. That was Emily Shoebridge that time. So now, ball in the hands of the Dogs. Mark taken in the end, and it's going to come back there for North into the hands of Henderson. So Henderson with the footy. He's also played some senior football this year. Kicked into the pocket, and a nice mark taken. Opportunity, a goal coming for Claudia Shoebridge. So probably a, and I'll just look at the timekeeper here, probably a lock for the senior team of the year, let alone the youth. Yep, nodding along is Herb. Kick. Well, that's not going to do her selection any good there with a behind. 1-5-11 yet to score. Hasn't been the most accurate night in front of goal for Shoebridge. She's managed, at least three from our count. Meanwhile, the long footy, it's a high up and under. Waiting down, we're about four Dogs and one West player. Plenty of players around the football now. So 30 out from their own goal. They might have turned this one over. Here comes Shoebridge. Snap at goal. There's a goalkeeper waiting back there. And a really nice mark taken. Last line of defence for Bromson, who seems to be playing in defence tonight rather than the forward line she was last week. So that was Morris. My apologies. Meanwhile, nice kick. Left behind there. Christos tried to get a little hand pass out. Collected and sent forward there. But Dumbleton now. That's a good tackle there into the dirt. Umpire let him play. Extracted in the end by Summers. Summers was bowled over, and umpire said she was tripped. So it's probably a fair call. It's basically edge of the centre square. West an opportunity to get this ball forward. Now the high up and under. There's plenty of players waiting underneath this one. Ball bouncing. Collected and nicely driven forward there by the player in Kempers. Kempers got it towards half forward here. This is the first time they've really looked threatening. Christos tried to get through. Umpire let him play. Umpire said, we'll throw that one up. So it was momentary. It was only momentarily she let him play. Football thrown back up here. As they managed to get it away here. Shoebridge kicked high up and under. A bouncing ball into the centre of the ground. Still with Summers. Summers, her kick is towards the boundary line. They have a conversation here, her and the umpire. He's not particularly happy. Meanwhile, Delbridge with the ball. So, Delbridge's kick. The pack forming. Not really able to cleanly win that one out either. Right on the basically dead centre here in front of the Jubilee Grandstand. A relatively full Jubilee Grandstand. Plenty of parents came in to watch their kids there, getting very excited. Ball getting towards the line, collected there by Milne. So Milne gives a little hand pass, misses her intended target. And the kick still into the centre of the ground. Chasing after it here and leaving it behind. Not really what the player in Dumbleton would have had in her mind. Meanwhile, nearly able to drive it away there. Chasing after it now is James. James managed to get some help from her teammate. Now the ball's out in front of Henderson. Oh, bounced back to her wonderfully. The kick inside forward 50 is turned over and Morris rises again. Had a pretty good game last week. She hasn't been too bad today either. Ball bouncing. Shoebridge had two to beat. Lost her footing. Umpire let him play. And in the back was the call. So it's gone the way of the Dogs. And it's Emily Shoebridge now with the football who takes off, but she wasn't back behind her mark, and the umpire says stop. So we're having this one given back to Emily Shoebridge. By the time it gets back to her, though, some time's going to tick off the clock. We've got about seven. No, we got less than that. We've got 30 seconds left on the clock, so we've already had 20 minutes. We're halfway through the final. Score 1-5-11. West yet to score. That's going to be your quarter time, half time score, however you want to slice or dice it here with only two quarters. Meanwhile, the kick goes towards half forward. Shoebridge arches through. Oh, the sidestep was pretty good. Grabs the footy and the umpire said holding the ball. So just trying to take on the world. Did Claudia Shoebridge again and she's caught. Not sure she's been the most effective player out there at the minute. Certainly has done some really nice things. Oh, she's laid a smother there. Might have set up a team goal. Might set up her own goal. Running in and puts it into the hypothetical Rosie right on halftime. North team very happy. 2-5-17. West yet to score. And that is on your two dry scoreboard here. Excellent start. Grand final day here in the Silver City. Wednesday afternoon football, and soon we'll have Wednesday night football as well with the under-17s coming up. Plenty more action still to come. As well, we'll take a short break and then we'll be right back.

Well, here we are, another big night of football. We are halfway through the youth girls game. It was right in the siren, 2:05:17 West, there yet to score. Right in the siren that Claudia Shoebridge drove through her first. After a few missed opportunities, Delbridge with the first goal of the game as well. She's been a standout so far in this contest. Still plenty of football still to be played. Don't go anywhere too dry, bringing you the rest of this game, obviously, because we're on air. The under-17s as well. Get ready for that. And if you do miss our broadcast tonight, which I don't quite know how you're listening to me, but if you do miss the broadcast tonight, you can always read about it in the paper as well. Back in the centre. Here we go. Ball's about to be thrown up. West, they've got to make a move. Meanwhile, that ball's going to get flicked forward, and here we go, straight out of the centre. Oh, nope, she's gone the wrong way. That's not what you want at all. That was a player there in row. And she was rowing the boat the wrong way for a second there. Meanwhile, ball's been collected there and sent, well, and collected nicely in the end by the Dogs. So just able to get it as far as they can back to basically where we started. West with the ball. That kick is nicely intercepted in the end. So Claudia Shoebridge with the football on the wing. She drives the ball back towards the centre of the square. Bouncing ball. Players chasing after it. Here's Facer. Facer with the footy. Flicks it across. So they're going up numerically again. Delbridge, she's probably the favourite for the medal here at halftime. She needs to just compose herself. Kicks it inside forward 50 off a step. Rolls past plenty of players. And Morris, if West can make the comeback here, she'd be she might be a little bit of a shoo-in for their medal. Meanwhile, ball is collected there by Summers. Summers gets the ball back towards the wing. That's on the near side here. Hasn't been, again, the cleanest game of football. Towards the line it goes. Plenty of players tackling here. Oh, Girdler picked the pocket of the North player brilliantly. Sent it up. The ball just bounced past its intended target once more. So football collected by Christos. Christos had the footy stripped away from her. Meanwhile, at half forward, they're continuing to scrap away hard here. Football nearly kicked forward by the player there in, I believe that was the player there in Howard. Apologies, everybody. Meanwhile, that is going to be thrown back up there, basically in the canteen pocket, a little bit further in than the wide expanse towards the boundary line. Probably a 45-degree angle is what you'll call it from this ball up. She does come back in. So the head of Shoebridge there, still in play, rolling towards the line. I don't think it's going to stay in play for very much longer. And the umpire says, we'll throw this one back in. 2:05:17, West yet to score. You'd say another goal here makes life really difficult. It's at the right end for the Robins. Southern end of the ground. It's locked in here for the first quarter. The windsock, well, it's giving us a breeze towards the southern end. Meanwhile, collected by Summers. Summers then has to give it back towards Milne. She was taken without the footy. So meanwhile, that's going to be a North free kick. Apologies. It's holding the ball. Two number ones there sitting at half forward. Just trying to paddle it forward. There is Morris. Morris, they managed to push up and squeeze it in, but it's going to be a free kick going the way of Morris. And Morris, from 40 metres out, she's too far away to kick a goal, but she's put it up towards the hot spot here. A few players fly. Shoebridge is trying to claim the mark. Meanwhile, she didn't wait for the umpire to see whether or not she had, because she was off. One bounce, then two, and they're streaming through half forward again. It's that explosion from her core, Shoebridge. Meanwhile, the football's turned over here. Coming back hard the other way is Morris. Morris has to give a little hand pass off. West have got it back towards half forward. The kick inside forward 50. Player was bowled over. Meanwhile, Girdler, she was trying to trap it, just bounced off her knees, back there to the player in row, and row needs a goal! I think she's got it, and the West faithful agree. So, one straight six, 2:05:17. This one's still on, don't go anywhere. So, first goal of the second term, it needed to go through, and it did. So, scoreboard, as I just said, it's an 11-point ball game. Still plenty of time left in this contest. No need to panic if you are of a West persuasion. And still, as I grab the binoculars out here, there's still 15 minutes, 58 seconds. So, 16 minutes. A lot can happen in 16 minutes of football. We see it all the time.
A grade, B grade, C grade. You know, there's plenty of footy that's decided inside 16 minutes. We nearly had two games decided on the weekend inside the final couple of moments. Of course, I'm making reference to the reserves and the A-grade elimination final. Meanwhile, football's going to come back. So, it's collected there momentarily at halfback, but of course it's got to come to the centre of the ground once more because we're going to have a restart. Some of the best players from the first half, I thought, Shoebridge, Delbridge and Henderson. That's in number order. Morris. Apologies, can't read my own writing. I believe I've selected Morris, I've selected Milne, and I've selected Summers. So there we are. Meanwhile, football, well, got to Shoebridge. Shoebridge sent it up towards a teammate there, and that was Smith. Meanwhile, at half forward there for North, it was all Robbins, and they managed to get the footy away. Shoebridge snuck up and got her teammate. Oh, sorry, apologies. That was Facer. My bad. It's actually the number two. Meanwhile, ball collected there. Oh, good tackle on Smith. Facer momentarily had the football, but it was actually going to be holding the ball. It was going to be a holding the ball. Going the way of the 33 there in a row with the ball. No, she's managed to get 52 because the ball didn't go back to her on the full, I think is the call there. So she'll march forward some more. And I'd ask David, but he's not in the commentary box. Would we be buying land? It looks like we certainly would be. Rowe tried to just take on the player there. Meanwhile, collected at the back, just a high up and under. There's after it now is Morris. Morris had to get rid of a couple of opponents. Is it really tighten up the scoreboard? She's ran a long way. Umpire let him go. Kick a goal was coming, but there's no reaction. And she ran too far, yeah. You thought she was getting pretty close to the limit, and she did in the end. Just forgot to bounce the ball. So in the hands here of the player in Shoebridge, so that's Emily Shoebridge. She's gone towards Claudia Shoebridge, but Shoebridge has got Milne and Summers doing battle. There's a pack of players chasing them. One of them was Henderson. She got the handball out. Still, they continue to work away. Collected there by Facer. And Facer zigs through one and zags through the other. Now the football's up towards the edge of the centre of the wing. Ball just kicked forward. Still, we continue to just play football here in the centre of the ground. No one able to really make clean contact with the ball. Henderson. Shoebridge was trying to go in and win it. She's back in there again. Collected at the back of the pack. That's nicely worked by the Dogs. Only momentarily, though, and the ball's going to come up. You'd say maybe midway between the centre circle and the edge of the centre square towards the southern end of the ground, nearing towards the wing. Ball goes up. Hand passed back here. Good tackle laid by Shoebridge, and Shoebridge has been rewarded holding the ball. So, it was named on the wing by all memories last year as a youth girl in the seniors team of the year at the Lionel Johnson / Jan Corey medal night. That's coming up on the 7th of September. The AFL Broken Hill say you can get your tickets for that. Looking forward to that night. That'll be good fun. Meanwhile, ball on the wing. Kicks. An interesting one with Henderson able to win herself a free kick. So basically on the wing there, just inside the centre circle. Just inside the centre square, apologies. Meanwhile, that's going to be a free kick going the way of Facer at half forward. So she takes off. No, only momentarily. She's going to have to go back there. So around about, well, you'd say that's 60 metres, player on the mark is. Getting towards the halfway point of this last term. That's a nice little kick that didn't quite work. Well, you'd say that's 60 metres, player on the mark is. Getting towards the halfway point. Of this last term. That's a nice little kick

Then as the footy just bouncing and it's collected nicely by Summers, who's arched it under, who was arching away from an opponent, was able to kick it up towards the centre of the ground, basically in the centre circle. This kick comes back. It's off the boot there of Vigor. So ball now going to end up going the way of the West Youth Girls team once more. So basically from the back of the centre square, they get it out wide, just wide of the centre circle, that is. Still, this roll again, oh, he was caught. Maybe that was a little high, and Shoebridge immediately apologising. So it's going to be a free to the 33 for West. That kick. Now, off hands goes the football. Collected and sent forward by Delbridge. Delbridge's bouncing ball. Facer with the footy. And she's just able to momentarily recover there. Football towards the top of the 50 line. Towards the northern end of the ground. Inside forward 50 here. One-on-one. Henderson working nicely with Grouse. Still good tackle there. Collected and kicked a goal. But waiting back was Morris. And basically saving the kick there. From, I believe that might have been Henderson who kicked the footy. Meanwhile, ball's bouncing out. Nearly collected there by Shoebridge. So Shoebridge arched the back. Got the footy up in the end. Nice tackle laid. She's going to be able to pick this one back up here. Shoebridge steaming inside forward 50. Kick a goal. He's marked. Well, it should have been marked. It wasn't. Meanwhile, kick turned over. Back inside forward 50 they go. Grouse with the ball. Her kick up towards Christos. Christos nearly able to grab the footy. She wasn't able to. Meanwhile, the kick. Well, just off hands. Facer. Nearly able to just extract the football. Milne wrapped up in a nice tackle. And it's going to end up in the hands of the West player here. 2-5-17, 1-6. That's an 11-point ball game. 8 minutes on the clock. So they've successfully... they've managed to successfully get rid of 7 minutes off the clock here north without conceding a goal. Ball goes back inside forward 50. Looks like they're more likely to kick one at the minute. Oh, spilt. Crucially, 30 metres from home there by the West defender. Good tackle laid by Henderson. Ball picked up again. Trying to just get out of danger there, and a really nice tackle laid. Looked to be the player there in Kershaw, who was caught. So now West with the footy out towards this near side, the broadcast wing, the two-drive broadcast wing. Still football with Shoebridge. So Shoebridge was twisting and turning and managed to get the kick up. Bouncing ball collected. Coming a goal, nice tackle laid. And caught basically dead to rights there. Straight through the centre of the ground is where they'll go. That kick was a dangerous one. Certainly not what she had in mind. Football nearly turned over and kicked back the other way. It's just a bouncing ball towards the edge of the 50. Still, they continue to work hard there. Just a little paddle forward. I'll keep scrapping away here. No one able to really cleanly get this football out of harm's way at the minute. Meanwhile, a little hand pass. As the paddle is, as they were able to paddle it forward here, and Summers kicks the ball, bouncing out wide, and wide it goes. The ball's just going to go out. Should come back in here via a boundary throw-in. So, no, it was, the umpire was pointing towards the boundary umpire, changed his mind, and gave the football towards the north player. So, basically from the back of the from the edge of the center square, and we're able to get that one forward, and was what that's what they were in line with. Meanwhile, Shoebridge with the footy, she powers from the back of the center square, and Morris is able to nearly take the mark, just a stone's throw away from basically dead center of the ground. She didn't. The umpire told her to get back, so Morris awarded the mark. Throwing the mark is basically just on the edge of the centre circle. Kicks to into the West attacking territory now. Ball's rolling towards that 50 line. Christos was able to

0: it up towards Bromson, and then Bromson tried to hit Girdler. Girdler wasn't hit. Christos had to go back in again and win it. Good tackle laid there. Plenty of players around this football. No one really able to win it out cleanly. And the umpire says we'll throw this one back up. West were the best team all year. Won the minor premiership. North were the team that beat them in the qualifying final. And still, Paige Guy certainly throwing some more instructions to her charges. Collected there. Here goes Summers. The shot on goal coming. Bouncing ball into the post. Well, it wasn't a bouncing ball. Sorry, it was out of bounds on the foot into the post. And we'll start again. Still 5 minutes left in this contest. 5.5. Or near enough to. Margin of 11. An opportunity here for the Dogs to restart. Kick. It was a dangerous one. Summers was chasing after the football. Roe was there as well. He's already got a goal today. And the umpire says, back up and we'll start again. 5 and a bit minutes. 4 and a bit minutes. Time continuing to tick here. Just under 5 left on the 2-dry clock. Meanwhile, ball goes up there. Summers, Shoebridge wasn't able to quite get that one out. Shoebridge is still scrapping away in there. Nice and hard for her team. Holding the balls to Cole against Shoebridge. And going the way of Corey, who's found a teammate. Now they're able to just from the top, from 40 metres. It was Summers with that big booming foot. And a mark's taken. Morris, she's been West best. She should have gone back. She didn't. Kick was smothered. And now all hell's broken loose out there. No one able to really get that footy out. Trying to work her way through there is Smith. And the umpire says we'll throw this one up here. So Morris, was that the moment that cost your team the grand final? Meanwhile, ball goes up. Morris again trying to amend for that mistake. Footy's taken off of her. But no one's able to really win that one out cleanly. Again, the umpires will let them play. A little bit of movement. But the umpire says we'll throw this one back up. So basically inside the goal square, towards the end in which the Robins are kicking. Meanwhile, Henderson nearly got it out. Morris, she was in there again. All the heavy hitters for both teams. Umpire says we'll throw this one back up. And again, Smith just basically playing behind the ball here, trying to run into stoppage. Well, it was nearly good work there by Summers, but meanwhile, ball's hit the deck. A little bit of space here for players that are willing to create. Tripped is the call. And it is going to go the way of the Dogs. So, footy in the hands of Claudia Shoebridge. Usually a good user. Hasn't been as good as she usually is. Her kick that time was smothered. Taken there nicely. Milne had to give it inside. Plenty of players chasing back after here. Christos, football's in the canteen pocket, just a little bit more skinnier than what we're used to. And a free kick here, going the way of Christos, about 20 metres out. She kicks towards goal and misses. So 10 points here on the 2-dry scoreboard. West first behind of the day, 1-1-7, plays 2-5-17. A margin of 10 points with 2.5 minutes just under to go. So this is when you try and find a target here. Just straight up the ground is where Shoebridge went and Morris has taken a mark. West here believe they're going to need 2 straight kicks. Off they go. Morris, player on the mark, wasn't paying attention. Got all the distance she could and the ball slammed into the post. So the margin closes again to 9. 1-2-8, plays 2-5-17. They're pressuring late here. Morris has been immense. Shoebridge, well, she hasn't quite been her usual self. That one wasn't one of her better kicks. Now she's been given license because no one really bothered to stand the mark, which probably isn't ideal. Goes over the top and finds Delbridge. And was that West's last chance? Kick up towards Shoebridge. Oh, who's won herself a free kick. And I'm not quite sure what that one was for. And as you can probably hear on the 2-dry, neither's Herb. Meanwhile, the ball goes back down towards Delbridge. So Delbridge, she's almost a shoo-in for the medal, you'd think. Been really good this afternoon. That kick up towards Girdler. Collected by Shoebridge against the boundary line, and here she goes, charging nearly inside forward 50. She's got past three. The bounce went astray just on the edge of the Jubilee Oval there. Football paddled forward, collected and sent inside forward 50. It almost doesn't matter for North. Territory is just as good as a goal. And football's going to end up in the hands of Bromson here. And with time ticking away, 30 seconds on the clock, it's got to be all right from here. It's not all right even exiting defensive 50 here. Girdler has one clinging off of her. They were second best for a majority of the year, but the week off has given them a real sense of purpose. And the Dogs, well, they're going to do it in the Youth Girls. They're going to win a premiership, rolling towards the top of the 50 arc. In the back was a call, but it's probably all too little too late. It is. The Bulldogs win the first flag of the Broken Hill Finals footy season. It is the Youth Girls victorious. 2-5-17, 1-2-8. And Paige Kye walks over and offers her congratulations. First one to do it there for the coaching staff of the North Football Club. They get it done. Wasn't quite their day. We're certainly been an improved season for them. And the Dogs, well, they are premiers once more. We'll stay with this just until we do work out who's been awarded the best on-ground medal. I'm assuming there is one.
1: Should be one.
0: There we go.
1: I think Claudia will get it.
0: So, both teams there just congratulating each other on a great season. North, of course, grand final winners. And they've done it again. And these Dogs, they have been very good for a large majority of the year. They've kept West on us basically every step of the season. And now in season 226, it is their premiership. Last year's grand final winners, by the way, for the girls. Well, it was the South Girls. They got over the top of West. So West's second grand final defeat in a row. Probably not ideal as we have a little bit of a look through the history books. 2024, it was North who beat the South Girls. So their second flag in 3 years. It's the beginning of a destiny, or a dynasty, sorry. You could say the congratulations are already out there. It's one of the best scenes in football. The successful team on grand final day, hugging and applauding each other on a job well done. The other side is West, and that is a dour affair. Looks like David Beerman's going to be doing the presenting of the premiership trophy. He's down there, of course, the Auskick coordinator, and all the work he does for us on Two Dry. Of course, you'll be able to hear him in about half an hour's time. Paige addresses her troops on an amazing 2026, just falling short of the ultimate prize. In 2023, junior girls competition was won by North, so for this program, it's their fourth flag in 3 years. A lot of those players, obviously, from 2022 have gone to play senior football, either here or abroad. And in 2022, it was the South Girls that got it done. So, West, well, it'll be hard hearing the song. The song's being belted out in the middle of the Jubilee. I won't try and let you tune in. We don't quite have the technical facilities to do that here on Two Dry. Again, a reminder of those scores, 2-5-17, 1-2-8. They pushed and prodded West. Just wasn't quite enough. They couldn't find that finishing touch. They did have their chances, the Robins, in that last quarter. You think back to the opportunity, potentially with Morris. So they're doing the medal presentation now. I believe the MC is Jan Corey, who's acting as deputy. So work out who it is. The North girls, well, the celebrations are starting already. There could be a few late admissions for school on Thursday morning. Of course, I'm sure everyone will look after themselves. A couple of them, of course, will be expected to front up again out here on Saturday to help the senior girls in their pursuit of another flag. South certainly the favourites right now for that. So I'll present the medals. Look of jubilation almost over in the North huddle, and a look of utter despair as far as West are concerned. So, Jan's given her address at the minute, congratulating North. So, best on. And surprise, surprise. It is Claudia Shoebridge who was voted the best. So the captain led from the front all night, and she got them home. We'll see you in about half an hour's time. Congratulations to the North Football Club as Claudia takes her photos. We'll bid you all good night, and we'll see you back here for the under-17s competition. Cannot wait for this. Bye for now.

0: stop you coming through.
1: Well, that is what it's all about. Just had a little bit of a listen to the the national anthem, which is obviously one of the most key parts of a footy game. David, talk me through obviously your thoughts just with the national anthem.
2: It's always very important. We get to a grand final, we always stand and show a little bit of pride in the national our national anthem, and one of the few times it's been quiet here tonight. It's there's quite a crowd.
1: Mm. It has been quite a crowd for a number of hours now. With the youth girls, of course, taking it out for North, they did a really nice job, which was good to see. Obviously, West were with them all the way. They were the minor premiers for the season coming into it. Weren't quite good enough to get the job done, unfortunately, on the big dance. But you still, Paige Kai and her team should be incredibly proud of the hard work they put in. We're just about ready to go here for what is going to be a fantastic game of football. Pretty excited for this one, David. Can I have a tip before we go?
2: Well, the two teams have played each other five times for the year, and South have won 3, North won 1, and there was 1 forfeit when there were students away for a school excursion. So I'd be picking South today.
1: Yeah, we're underway. Here we go. And now the ball collected there and sent forward. Looks for Stevens that was working off the back of the pack there. Ball was collected there. Really nice mark taken. And having a look here with the footy. That's a player in edge with the ball. He kicks it up. Nice mark taken as well. South were able to move it inside forward 50. Ball in the hands of Johnson. Johnson then kicks back across, but his kick intercepted, and really nice mark taken there by his opposite number in Steubing. Haven't minded Akira Steubing's number. That's, of course, Cruz out there. Ball now looks to be in the hands of Day. He takes off nice and quickly and drills the ball inside the attacking zone. Collected nicely, but a shove was the call. So it's going to be a free kick there and going the way of Sedic with the footy.
2: Yeah, so you can see already that South are intend to keep that ball in that forward line. The thing with the South team is this: they've got a lot of top age players. So of their 22 they've got here tonight, there are 9 that are top age. Most of them, well, actually quite a few, more than half this team would be playing senior football either in B grade and A grade. So that's why they're the team to beat, but also very good in the air.
1: So Sedic's kick on its way and he's missed. So. Ooh. Misses canteen side of that down that far end. Wasn't his best kick, was it, David?
2: No, he's normally he's a very highly skilled player, and he's certainly one to watch for the future. And I'm sure South have they'll be keeping an eye on him over the next couple of years, because he's going to be a standout player, or has the ability to be a standout player for them for years to come in their A grade.
1: Little hand pass was good there. Ball's now just between half forward and the wing. Nicely done. Stepping inside was Woods. He's played a lot of senior footy this year as well. The footy's ended up getting turned over here. Waiting at the back there were North, and here goes. Who's one of the fan favourites, Tawny, caught though. Brilliant tackle. So now the footy in the hands of the Ruse. There's a kick. It's a long, powerful one towards the leading forward. Defender got up high enough. Ball worked out. Here comes a kicker goal from Johnson. It's just hit the mouth of goal there. No one able to really win that one out. It's going to be a holding free kick going the way of the Dogs, so they end up with the football here. North, well, yet to score. South, just the one behind. We're not very long into this contest. It's a high ball towards the outer side. A few players fly after that one. Plenty still chasing after it here. That one's going to be ball up. So basically just on the Brewery side of the ground before you enter the wing.
2: So that should be the defensive side of the ground. So North are kicking to the racecourse end and South are kicking to the city end. But the way the breeze is, it's not a very strong breeze, but what little breeze we have, that is the defensive side of the ground for North defending that end at this stage.
1: So the ball, well, it's a nice tackle there on, that looked to be Darley. And footy has ended up there in the hands of the Ruse. Leading target, really nice mark taken. Looked to be Chappell who's taken that footy out there. So he's actually 9th for the season in terms of goal kickers. Kicked 11 from his 10 games. So let's see what he's able to do.
2: So he's a late comer to AFL football. Came from a real soccer background, but he's highly skilled. And he's stood out this year for them. He's been a really good second target for them in the forward line. He kicks their first goal for the night.
1: He does. So Chappell drives it home, and all of a sudden, well, they're out to a nice start here. The Roos, sorry, 117 plays yet to score. Roos and the Dogs. It's in the same grand final it's been for the last four seasons. It's split two apiece. South won 22-23, North won 24-25, and all of a sudden, South looking the goods early on in this one. Not a whole lot gone in this contest so far. It's ball back in the centre here as we just get started one more time for the grand final here in the under-18s competition, in the juniors competition, sorry, under-18s competition. Got a little bit distracted thinking Sandford footy for a second then.
2: Yeah, so it's a free kick to Silas Tawney, I believe. He's the standout player out there on the field, currently plays down in Adelaide every weekend. North are going to need him to have a really big night if they got half a chance of beating South. The only time North won was in round three earlier in the year, and he kicked five goals out of nine. In saying that, Campbell Day didn't play for South that day, who's probably one of their best players, but it's been all one-way traffic ever since for the rest of the games for the rest of the year.
1: Stevens found a Leiper, and then Leiper's kick, well, not one of his best ones. That's going to be turned over. He's going to have to go back in and win the footy here. So there goes the number seven for the Roos. Just a high up and under footy. Plenty of players flying, and a really nice mark taken there by Day. Might not have gone far enough, though, so he just rolled off and kept going. Ball marked basically on the edge of the centre square, right in front of the grandstand here as South go end-to-end. Mark's taken nicely, arches the back, running into an open goal. South, two in a row. Dangerous stuff. And Sedic is the player that gets them started once more.
2: Yeah, Sedic's just a very high-quality player. He loves to run the ball, get the ball. When it gets to him, he doesn't like to stand and stop the game. He just put it under his arm and off he went against his player, ran around him and ran about 10, 15 metres and kicked into an open goal from a couple of metres out. So already you can see that South have been able to transition from one end to the other. North are missing quite a few players tonight, I will say that, but that's, you know, a grand final, anything can happen. But for starters, North had lost their big ruckman in the last week in the semi-finals with concussion, so he's out. So South have Kobe Woods in there as their ruckman, who's played a majority of the year in A-grade in the ruck. So you would think they're going to dominate most of the night there, and that's where the game's going to be set up, won and lost. But at the moment, South just have got the run, and North don't have any answers just yet.
1: So ball goes up, centre of the ground, nice tap there. Wasn't quite able to win it out. Woods still chasing after the football here. He's lost it to his offset number. That looked like a throw. And I don't even think that was a legal rugby throw, let alone anything on a footy field.
2: We were both at the netball last night, Lockie, and I reckon that was a throw that would have done well last night down the netball courts.
1: Yeah, don't disagree with you there. Great sport the netball is as well. Hopefully we can get the rights to the grand final for that one as well. Meanwhile, Stevens goes inside forward 50, able to just twist and turn there, doing nicely and dancing as Roberts. He ran into trouble, and in the end, the Dogs have emerged with the football. Really nice kick there. Stanley, well, he tried to hit it towards Musket. Musket, he's not bad with a camera either. Young Jacob Musket took some cricket photos with us.
2: Yeah. I wasn't aware of that skill that Jacob has.
1: Yep, not too bad with it. Not too bad with it at all. Keeps it under wraps, though. I don't know why.
2: Yeah. Nice young kid, Jacob Musket.
1: He's slated with the footy. So basically true centre wing there on the Brewery side of the ground. So a little bit too young to drink, Deegan Slater. Meanwhile, the football goes up. Plenty of players flying at the front. Works its way out through Tawney. Tawney just had to do a little bit of a hand pass over the top of his head. Tried to get it to Pasco. Still, they try and work it forward here. South with the numbers at the base of the football. Again, snapping kick. Bouncing inside forward 50. Plenty of players waiting after this one. Twisting and turning and nearly working himself into a world of trouble there was Bishop. But Bishop was able to get a move. Gets a knight out to E5. And, well, he's turned the football over. So, ball in the hands. It looks to be Stevens out there on the wing. So, Stevens kick. Just a drilling ball inside forward 50. Nice mark taken. And South. Well, they're going to have an opportunity here. Umpire let him play. That might have been, well, apparently it was play on. I'm not convinced. Looked like he was taken out of the marking contest illegally there, the South player. Meanwhile, ball in the hands of Tawney. Tawney got it wide and down that Brewery side. They're trying to come again here. Musket needs to dance pretty quickly, gets the shutter open and was able to give a hand pass across. Then the kick from the South players driven back high and long inside forward 50. The fall of the ball, three North players, one of whom is Stanley. Stanley with the footy, his kick out towards, well, Stubing, but Stubing's got two clinging off of him. And on the Brewery side wing, the umpire gives him the benefit of the doubt, says, let's throw it up, gentlemen.
2: Yeah, so young Nate Stanley did very well there to beat his man and get the ball down onto the Brewery centre wing area for a stoppage. Played quite a few games in A-grade this year, and he's been doing very well, been very impressed with his game throughout the season and his development.
1: Meanwhile, football there on the wing, kicks towards half forward, nearly grabbed there, and is, oh, Lord Donowim got him. That is dead to rights. Meanwhile, umpire has said it's holding the ball. So footy there in the hands of Slater. Slater's kick inside forward 50. Nice mark taken as well. So an opportunity there in the hands of Edge. Edge's kick into the pocket and finds the target he was after as well. Going back to have a set shot there is Sedic again.
2: Yeah, no, he's going to be the target, obviously, in that forward line for South. One of the targets. Sam Day's been a big target down there as well as Chapel. But Setnich, he could end up with a bag here the way it's going, because the service he's getting at the moment, it's not too bad if South are taking their time getting the ball into the forward line. He's just pushed that one wide in for a point, hasn't he, I think?
1: Yeah.
2: So but when South get it in there quickly, North are just sixes and sevens not picking up their player or being tight enough. So Setnich will end up with a fair bit of room. Yeah. And so North need to make sure if they do turn that ball over in the centre of the ground or across half-back, they get their manning up their players straight away.
1: Yeah, Setnich, a very good kick for goal as well. Ended up with 30 so far this season from just his 15 games. So one they're pretty confident about down South, yet another improving player. Speaking of players that we can be pretty confident in, Tawny's got the footy at half back here. Just decides to bang it basically over the head of the pack. It's now released the runners. So waiting here is a North player, and the North player's got Day for company. And just grab the footy there, kicks it in the centre of the ground. Nicely grab ball dished across towards Slater. Slater able to just get it and go. So now he kicks that ball. Isn't bad, just over the head of its intended target. Trying to get there and it's closing was Roberts, but he wasn't able to do that. Umpire says we'll throw this one back into play. 2-2-14, North yet to score. So now, ball in the hands of the North player down there. He just kicks it, looks to be Darley. He just kicked it up towards Tawny. Tawny got rid of one of his opponents. Now Woods was able to grab the football. They're messing around with it here. Stevens waiting at the edge of the centre square, able to take it under his arm, runs around one and drills the ball back towards the opposite side of the square. Still left behind, Tawny. Well, Edge just waited too long to pick it up. Oh, Tawny, the sell of the dummy was pretty good, but in the end, it's going to be collected by Pascoe. His disposal efficiency a little bit there. Tawny let him down. Meanwhile, ball's bouncing basically along the edge of the centre square towards the northern side, towards the southern side of the ground. Apologies. Meanwhile, ball nearly collected. Umpire says, hanging on, and that is going to be a free kick going the way of the. Looks to be a free kick going the way there of the Dogs. So the Dogs with the footy there. North Broken Hill doing some nice things in their junior ranks. That kick is long, although it's only really, favoured Stevens, who really needed to grab it. Now he's got an opportunity to zig and then zag his way through traffic. Did nicely to get it out towards the point of the centre square, towards the northern side of the ground. Football, still they chase after it here. A little soccer along the ground was pretty good. Still inside the pocket. Plenty of waiting after this one. Nice tackle laid, umpire says. We will have a ball up. So, right in the deep expanse of the scoreboard pocket here at the Jubilee Oval. Umpires just needing a little second to compose themselves again. Not too long here to go before quarter time, 2.5 minutes.
2: So North really need to press down here and take the space away and lock that ball in that forward 50, but they haven't. They're sitting right back. Allows South all the room to be able to run that ball out from that back half. And when they did that earlier, South went from one end of the ground to the other and kicked a goal. So there's too many players sitting back for North, and they need to press up and take all those spaces away around that top of the 50 arc and that centre square.
1: Don't forget, of course, myself, David, and Patrick Reinke will be with you for the A-grade, prelim final, and then, of course, the grand final after that as well. Pretty excited to watch that on Two Drive M for you guys to listen. Ball's going all the way back there for the Roos. It's a dangerous kick But it worked out okay in the end. Just living life dangerously. South in the middle of the ground. That's a really nice mark taken as well by Day. Day had the runner and gave the ball as well. So Stevens steaming through the middle. Kicks towards the target. And it's a nice mark there as well. In the hands of Setnich with the football. Who, well, that kick is going to fall short. But there's a leading target. Should have been marked and wasn't. North. Somehow got away with the football. Steubing in the defensive pocket. Tried to hand pass it. Ball's going to come back in here. Edge applying a nice bit of forward pressure. Ball goes all the way back towards Woods. And Woods was standing basically in between half forward and the edge of the centre square towards the southern side of the ground. So his kick. He loads it up. Plenty going to fly here. Really nice reading of the ball there from Johnson. Johnson's kick on the outside. Has missed everything.
2: Go through for a point, or did it go out for a throw-in?
1: Nah, looks... Oh, they're
2: bringing it back.
1: Has missed everything.
2: Go through for a point, or did it go out for a throw-in?
1: Nah, looks... Oh, they're...

We don't get 9 points for hitting the post anymore. Not like the old days of the NAB Cup. Kick. Well, there's a whistle that's gone already. So that is quarter time, and we get there without this game really hitting any sort of top form. 2-3-15, North yet to score. Junior grand final action on 2Dry FM. Stay tuned. Plenty more to come. Saturday morning, me and David on air from 10 a.m. Well worth listening. We'll have some special guests yet to be confirmed, but looking forward to who we're able to get on. Other side of this, even more football, junior footy, under 17s grand final here, 2Dry FM.

Well, listen to a little bit of the Angels. How good's that? Two Dry FM. Great to have the Angels on board. I'm sure we've got some kind of deal on the table. Meanwhile, speaking of what is going to be exciting, it is North and it is South. These guys have contested the last few under 17 flags. They're two apiece in the last 4 years, and currently it's South 2-3-15. North yet to score. The reigning premier is not off to the best to start. Lockie Gould, David Beerman calling this one for you. 2Dry FM. Great to have your company wherever you may be listening from around the globe, and particularly around the Silver City. If you are in the Silver City and you want to get down, there's still plenty of reason to come down to the Jubilee Oval. It really is a great way to spend a Wednesday night before we get started and really start to turn towards the business side of the season. We are one game away from the senior finals and the 12s and the 14s as well. Of course, their grand finals coming up on the 12th of September. Well worth the listen to there. Meanwhile, the ball's collected really nicely by Stevens. And Stevens just drives it inside forward 50. And that's going to be a mark there going the way of the player in Johnson. So Cooper Johnson here. There's a few Johnsons out in the field. Meanwhile, that kick, a few players flying.

0: buy for that one. Bottom of the pack was Edge. Able to get it out. Johnson's there. That's South Johnson. Kicks it back inside forward 50. Ball falls down nicely. Snap coming at goal. Bouncing. Vacant goal square, and they get it. Really nice finish there. And it's fantastic work from South. Looks to be the player that snapped there in Chappell.
1: Yeah, well, it looked as if since North have come out at the start of this quarter, even though we're only about a minute in, that they were looking to take the space away at the stoppage. They had plenty of players crowding. South were able to get the ball down, throw it on the boot, got it forward. Chappell was able to crumb it, throw it on his boot over his left shoulder, and it went through. And South now get their third.
0: Yeah, it is their third. It's his second as well, Chappell, so he's doing quite nicely at the minute. Margin extends to 21. Of course, that's the game high because, well, North haven't scored, so any time South score at the minute is the game high. Meanwhile, we're back in the centre. And no one's really able to win that one out. Darley had to give it across. Tawny was there. He sent it high up and under, but it's going to come back here to the Dogs. And not very often you see a junior with strapping on. But that is the case there for Bishop. So Bishop with the footy. His kick. That is collected there. Tawny. He's got a couple to deal with. Was able to go backwards there momentarily. Able to go forward, but it's going to come back. One-on-one. Woods. Kick really favoured him from Stevens. It was a nice delivery. Centre of the ground basically is where they've got the football. So the kick out wide from Woods. There's a few players that fly. There's two players that fly for that one. But meanwhile, at the back, it's collected here. South. They look to be in cruise control at the minute. Ooh. A really nice fend off there. Setnich is just able to kick and goals.
1: Yeah, something that North are going to have to do tonight is make sure that when the ball's there to win it, they win it. Or if there's going to be a tackle, they've got to hold those tackles. They've just fallen off two tackles then. They look like they were going to wrap the ball up with Setnich. And the North defender bounced off Setnich. He was able to take half a step back, throw it on his boot, and he's kicked a goal from about 10 metres out to extend their lead. But tonight's going to be a very, very important night for sticking those tackles. But already you can see that, you know, it's hurting North on the scoreboard by not being able to do that.
0: And Setnich, that's his second on the day as well. 11 minutes to go in this term. And we've already had two goals. 1 minute and 40 seconds between the two goals there. So back in the centre, we're about to go here. Make sure you stay tuned to Dry FM. We really do enjoy bringing the footy to you. That one's, well, just paddled forward there. Plenty of players around the ball. Stanley, he gets it. That kick absolutely went into the body of Stevens. He was smart enough to kick it forward, get it towards Edge. Edge inside 50, ooh, evading momentarily. Caught and slams the dirt. He's not happy there. Glasson, yeah, is the tackler. So he turns the footy over, I should say, because Stevens was able to float through. His kick off the side of the boot was what he intended, but it didn't quite work out there. Chasing after it and pick back up here. Ball's just dished out there towards Roberts. Roberts, the check side, in the goal square, just bouncing over the head there of Chappell. So it's a behind, and the score now moves to 4-4-28. North yet to score.
1: Yeah, just again, South just hard pushing that ball forward. And even when they can't get their kick away, they've got numbers around there that just clean it up, and they just continue to get the ball forward, and North don't have any answers at the particular point in time.
0: So the ball basically into the centre here of the Jubilee Oval, or up towards half forward, sorry, of the Jubilee Oval. The kick goes inside forward 50 here for the Roos. They are cruising at the minute. Nicely grabbed. One bounce into the pocket. A kick coming at goal here. And, well, seen through there off the boot of Kai Stevens. And it was touched through in the end by the Dogs, which would be Nate Stanley, who got his fist on that.
1: They've just got spare players everywhere, South. Yeah, doesn't matter where North kicks the ball. They seem to have two or three spare players, and it... But a good mark there, a defensive mark there by the North player on that kick out.
0: It was. They've been struggling to really get it past this point of the ground there, David. They get to about here, and then the play just stops. That's a dangerous kick. Mark taken. They just hold their line. So now the kick up the ground. Nearly collected. Wasn't quite. Then they try and go charging through. Umpire says, we'll lasso this one in. Of course, here with you till 8 p.m. Then the Love Lounge takes over. Miss M in the chair back in the studio. I'm sure she'll be ready to go. What a fantastic show that is on 2 Dry FM. Bishop with the footy. So his kick off a step, he drives it, and it's marked. So it's going to come back here the other way. Ball into the center of the ground was a nice one. That's collected and tackled there by Steubing. So Steubing ended up with the footy, ended up holding the ball. So now the footy in the hands of Stevens. That's Kai Stevens. He's starting to get involved as well. That kick out wide, paddling and nearly sitting nicely there, but it didn't quite in the end as it's grabbed and dished off. The kick goes inside forward 50. Chasing back after it there was Hebbard. He was pretty good last week, me and Tobias thought. Of course, Tobias Hack involved in the North coaching setup for their senior grades. Round the corner goes the kick and just falls short there. The two number fives doing some battling there. Chappell's one of them. He loses out in the end. That kick's coming back the other way, out towards the edge of the center square. Still it's collected and then sent back inside forward 50. So just a little bit of ping pong at the minute through the hands of Chappell. His opposite Redro number weighted down. That was cleverly done. Setnich arrives on the scene as well. Picked up Roberts, quick snap. Got it.
1: Yeah, that was some great work there at ground level by the South players. North tried their hardest to try and get that ball out of there, but it just kept coming back down to ground and being smothered. And in the end, South have cleaned it up. Again, a little snap over the shoulder. And South now have their fifth goal. It's not looking good at this particular point in time. Earlier in the year, there was one big game that South beat North 71-32 in the round six game. It was 10 goals 11 to 5 goals 2. Most of the games after that have been reasonably close most of the year, not too much in it. Even when North won their game in round three against South, there was still 14 scoring shots for North to 15 for South. So they kicked 4-11 that day, so they weren't accurate. So you seem to think that doesn't matter. The North really haven't completely ran over the top of South at any time this year. Missing a few players, as we've mentioned earlier, so that's going to be, and probably some quality players too, top age players. So that's going to hurt. That's going to hurt this North under 17s team a big way.
0: Meanwhile, footy's nearly off the deck. Still, they chase after it here. It's collected nicely done by the player there in Johnson. Johnson basically drills it up the line. It's a bouncing footy collected nearly by the player there in the 17 there of Johnson. Johnson was able to then just get it clear. North off a step. It's a high up and under. That's a really nice mark taken as well. Backing back nice and quickly is Woods. So Woods sends it back inside from back inside the attacking zone. Stevens worked his opponent nicely under the football. It sits. He's in the pocket. How's he thread it? Really, really close, but a behind.
1: They just have this wall of players South across their across half forward and they've just been able to open up the game so much that there's a heap of one-on-ones no matter where you look. North are actually picking their players up, but they're just one-on-ones and they're winning all their one-on-one battles and North don't have any answers here.
0: So the kick, it's nicely done with the footy there on the wing. It's on true centre wing, basically directly in front of us here. Nice tackle laid, and the umpire says, we'll throw this one back up. David, looking forward to Saturday?
1: Oh, yeah, I think Saturday's going to be a great game between West and North in the A grade. I think we're going to see a really good game. I'm actually looking forward also to that the Central in the B grade. They've had some really good games throughout the year, and I don't think they're going to let North have it one way at all.
0: Yeah, I agree with you there. Also looking forward to the women's as well. That's on from 11:25 a.m. Central playing the North Doggies. So it's going to be a busy day for the Doggies fans there and the seniors. Of course, lots of junior action on as well. 8:30, the Jubilee Oval has its first game. I think the gates open around about 8 o'clock, although there's never really an official opening time for the gates. It's just sort of when you get here, they should let you in, provided, you know, you're not here ridiculously early.
1: Grand final day, gates will be open from 7.
0: Oh, there you go. Well, that's exciting. Meanwhile, footy in the centre of the ground, banged back inside forward 50. Stevens!
1: Great grab.
0: Came down with ice on his earlobes. That's a really nice take.
1: A quality player above his above his head.
0: Mm.
1: Has played a lot of basketball in his junior days, and I think that really sets a lot of these players up, which a lot of the South players do. And their ball skills above their head are really good. But his kicking's let him down because he just kicked that out on the full, so we can't talk him up too much. And that was about 45 metres out dead in front. But he has a very good safe set of hands and very good above his head, and he showed that just then.
0: Yeah, it wasn't one of his best kicks of all time, but that's all right. Stevens, I mean, we saw him take 8 intercept marks in that round 15 game for the seniors in that third quarter. I think he counted. It was about 8.
1: Yeah, he really turned it for South for me that day. He was one of the. It was two or three of them, but he was one of the real keys. They found that link in that forward half that they were looking for.
0: So Johnson with the footy. His kick is a high one towards the back of the square. Stevens is waiting at the back. Couldn't trap it. Was able to collect it off the dirt and drilled it straight through. They're having fun with him now, these South boys. They're going to be popular at school tomorrow. 6-6-42. North yet to score, and it is looking in some real danger.
1: Yeah, he looked like he was out of it there for a minute because he was at the back of the pack, but the ball seemed to drift a little bit more. He couldn't take the mark, but it fell over the back. And from a metre out, he's taken the ball up off the ground and kicked it through the middle. And South, they'll have their 6.
0: Yeah, they do indeed. 3 minutes, 20 seconds left in this contest, and they are 6-6-42, as we just said. North have not entered the scoreboard the entire half of this game. Yet to score, they really haven't entered their forward line.
1: I don't think they've been in their forward 50 in this quarter yet, but they're going to have to start turning some things around because they're going to have to start mixing some of their players up. It does look like they've mixed too many of them up so far, but they're going to have to start doing that because whatever they've got out there in the positions they're playing at the moment, it's just not working for them.
0: Johnson, well, he did really well for the back of the pack. That kick, though, from Roberts was not one of his better ones. Ball intercepted there by Seamer. He then goes out wide. He was trying to find Tawny, but it didn't really work out too well because Roberts has got it. He goes up the double and manages to find the player there in Johnson. Johnson's kick then inside forward 50. It's a bouncing ball over the top. Tried to fly over Stevens. Didn't. Johnson picked up the ball there. Turns it over. Slater from the pocket. Tries to thread the impossible. And, well, I was going to say, when it's your day, it's your day. But it didn't quite work out. Stevens is there. Might have just ran slightly out of room on the tight walk between that he was dancing around the boundary. And the umpire says we'll throw that back into play. Basically inside the forward pocket down there.
1: North Bleachers side of the ground.
0: It is the North Bleachers side of the ground. Collected, dropped there. It was a good tackle holding the ball.
1: What did he? I think he might have got in for holding the man. It's actually a North free kick from the ruck. So North are going to kick it forward back out. But a poor kick, and he's turned it straight over to the South player.
0: Well, when it's not your day, it's not your day. And Reynolds has just proved that point there. Gone and dropped it basically on the head of the player in Johnson for South. An opportunity to kick at goal 40 metres from home or thereabouts on a very slight angle, about 30 degrees. Kicks. Umpire doesn't really move, and that one's straight over the head. So it is looking really good for the Roos at this point. They are rolling.
1: So another soccer convert, Jacob Johnson from the Alma Soccer Club, and highly skilled player, very athletic, decided he'd take up football. I think he might have been playing a couple of years now. But, you don't give him a set shot that close to goal because he's going to finish it.
0: Yeah, 100%. He's finished it with 44 seconds on the clock as well in this quarter. So a massive opportunity here for both clubs, really. North have played so poorly in this first half. They've got nothing to lose.
1: Yeah, like I say, they're going to have to start throwing the magnets around. I'm seeing the same players still standing in the same places. So they need to make some changes and they need, try and salvage something out of this game.
0: For South, well, it looks likely it might be a third flag in 5 years. The dynasty continuing down at the Alma Oval in the under-17s competition. Their reserves are shooting for a 14th straight. Their senior team shooting for their second. I believe it would be their 7th flag in about 8 years as well. So very impressive return. An opportunity here. Slater's outside 50 and the siren's gone, but he's going back. He said, boys, I'm confident. I'll kick it from Argent Street. So here we go. He is standing 75 metres from goal. He's inside the centre square. It would take an almighty roost. Let's see what he's got. He kicks it. It made solid contact. It's going all the way to the line, and it bounces away. So it bounced probably about 5 metres out from goal, but it was a pretty solid roost from Deegan Slater. Just wasn't quite there.
1: Dropped about 10 metres short, but young Deegan, one of the vice-captains of the team, quality young player. Got a lot of time for Deegan. He's highly skilled, played quite a bit of A grade already in his young career, and certainly doesn't lack confidence.
0: Yeah, well, speaking of not lacking confidence, I don't think these Roo boys will be short of confidence at the break. North need to find something. 7-6-48 plays nothing. That is right. 0-0-0. Three donuts between South and North. 48-point advantage going the way of the Roos.

0: Well, here we are, ready to go again. This is it, Finals Footy 2 Dry FM. It's what we wanted. It's what we've been playing all year for. In the grand final, South 7-6, 48 North, yet to score. More successful in their youth girls team, the Dogs. They were able to get over the top. Captain Claudia Shoebridge won the medal in that game. Meanwhile, ball back on the deck. Bishop tried to make a move, wasn't able to do that successfully. There's Musket. He was dancing around. Oh, no, handball. He didn't quite get that one away cleanly. Now the ball's in the hands of Stevens, and Stevens managed to get it out towards Edge. So it's the usual suspects for the Roos combining. That was a little high. It's going to end up there in the hands of Edge. So Edge with the footy.
1: He had a huge game in the under-14s on the weekend. He's playing up in this age group. His team South were down against Centrals in the final, and they were down by 4 goals at half time, and he virtually took it on himself to get them up and over the line. They won by a couple of points.
0: Yeah, he'll be looking forward to playing again this weekend, no doubt, in that under-14s team.
1: Yeah, well, they'll go straight through to the grand final, so this weekend it'll be West. It'll be Central and North will play off in the 14s to go. See who goes through and plays South in the grand final.
0: Yeah, that'll be well worth the enjoyment, that one there. Well worth a watch, of course. I think me and yourself there, David, will be on air for a little bit of that game, of course, starting the pre-game show. So we'll be able to keep all the listeners updated rather than calling just sort of with score updates. Meanwhile, ball's ended up inside forward 50. Roberts has ended up with it, and he's got a shot on goal around about 20 metres stands the man on the mark. So he's going to have to kick this from 25. Comes in, steps in, and drills it.
1: Yep.
0: He's pretty happy with that one too. Why wouldn't you be? Roberts, well, he adds, his first one was a pretty nice snap. His second one on the straight shot, on the set shot, sorry, was able to get that one home. So a really nice one for him. Second goal, we're heading towards the final change now. Still 13 minutes to go in this third term. But a nice goal nevertheless, David.
1: Yeah, and South are throwing all their big guns in the middle. if things weren't going North's way before, they're not going to go their way now. They've thrown all their big guns. Kobe Woods in the ruck, obviously A grade ruckman, Stevens, and others. It's not going to get any easier for North in this second half.
0: Well, it just keeps rolling on. Edge has managed to get it. He's really making his mark as an underager here. Playing against men nearly three years his senior, you'd imagine. Meanwhile, the ball's there in the hands of the player in Johnson, who's wrapped up. Ball ended up back inside the South forward line once again, 30 metres from their goal. They're pressing their case, almost extinguishing any hope the Dogs have at the minute. Picked up, snapped on goal, and he's missed. Unhappy with himself there is Kemp. So behind goes through yet another one. And the kicks.
1: Really well organised here. They just set this wall up across half forward, their half forward, and South don't have a lot of options. And when they bring the ball out, they just lack a marking target that can actually take a mark and hold the ball in and let them get organised across half back.
0: Well, Golliger ended up with the footy. He's run out of room, so the umpires said, we're going to have a free kick here.
1: Oh, they must have found a free kick for North on that far Brewery side wing.
0: So there it is out there in the dark. Brewery will be certainly will be in use again later in the year. Looking forward to a few festivals to be held out there. Meanwhile, that's collected there by Stevens. Stevens, well, he's darting around, able to nearly get himself out of danger. But I think he ran too fast. So it's ended up there in the hands of Millard. So Millard was pretty good last week in their win. North, ball goes inside forward 50, collected momentarily by the South defender, who was able to find a clearing kick. Ball's hand passed forward, collected there, basically a half forward by Pascoe. Pascoe sends it towards the pocket, and the umpire sees it over in the hands of Norris.
1: They've done well, North, to get the ball down to their forward 50 finally, and now they need to really hold it in here. But again, their defence is sitting right back behind halfway, and there's so much space if South do get the ball to be able to run it out. They've got to take that space away, and that's exactly what we've got here now, where South have won the tap and they've kicked it out onto the wing, and the South player standing out there virtually by himself.
0: He is indeed. So this one should come back in here for the Roos. Inside forward 50 is where it goes. Waiting there, should have been marked, wasn't. Good tackle laid. So still they're able to charge their way through. This is good for North. Managed to get their ball, managed to get the ball inside forward 50 for the first time in quite a while.
1: Yeah. So now they've got a stoppage about 10 metres out on a 45-degree angle. They need to take advantage of this and try and get more numbers, see if they can't get a score here.
0: So collected there. Little ball didn't quite work out. Meanwhile, as Pascoe tries to work his way through, nice tackle laid, umpire says, we'll throw it back up. So it's around about 10 metres out, sorry, from the goal, slightly just wide of the goal square. Meanwhile, that one is getting towards the line, and I think that is the first score. Nope, it's called a ball up.
1: We're going to have another ball up right on the line.
0: So basically dead on the line here. Can North find a way? Tawny threw a foot at it. Meanwhile, it's going back towards Pascoe. Pascoe's kick is behind.
1: Well, at least we're on the board now.
0: Yeah, well, I mean, it's taken the best part of, 35 minutes, I think, for them to be able to get on the board. Yeah.
1: South worked really hard then. You could see that every time North sort of grabbed the ball, they went to throw it on their boots, South were jumping on them, making sure it was almost as if they had they were trying to make sure they didn't get any score whatsoever.
0: Meanwhile, the kick is collected nicely there by Tawny. So Tawny's able to just take it and drive it back inside forward 50. Off his own leg, he's missed it. He nearly was able to bend that in from 40 metres on the run in the pocket. Is there anything he can't do?
1: Well, as soon as he gets into open play, he's very highly skilled. Obviously, he can bounce the ball several times, and he's quite quick. So it's hard to he's very hard to chase down. But, he's trying to kick the ball, which is probably a left-legged kick from that part of the ground. He's trying to kick it with the outside of his right, just didn't come back enough. But they've got their second score on the board.
0: So the ball's marked there. A really nice attempt from the player there in Reynolds. So Reynolds ends up with the footy. He's able to just kick it inside. The ball's bouncing, collected there by Pascoe. Pascoe then gives it across. Still the footy just nearly spills loose. Botswain was in there as well, and that one's going to be thrown back up there. So the umpire willing to step in and sort it out. Nicely done almost there by Stevens. Fletcher Pascoe was trying to get that footy off his leg. It went, and the umpire says, we'll have it. Lassana looks to be the player there in Leeper with the ball. So his kick is marked.
1: We might have to open a window in here.
0: The windows are fogging up. It's making it very hard to see the players. I can just about make out their Guernseys, but not much more, to be honest. Stevens had the footy. He then kicked it across, and a nice mark was taken there by Norris. So Norris with the ball. He's had to sort out his socks. David, can you see anything, or is it like a fog almost, the morning dew for you? Kick goes back inside forward 50. It came off the boot of Tawny. Tawny's kick, it's a bouncing effort. Plenty of players are chasing after it, and in the end, the umpire sees it over the line. So two behinds plays 8-7-45. That's on the two-try scoreboard. We're around about 6 minutes or 7 minutes almost from the end of the third quarter. The Premiership quarter is what they call it. Right now, the Premiership, well, you can just about mark the fact it might be coming back down south unless something changes drastically fairly quickly. That kick is a dangerous kick into the centre of the ground. Ball was flicked forward there. That is going to be a free kick
1: going the
0: way of the Roos. It was a high tackle. So the kick from Edge. Edge's kick is really nice out wide.
1: He's a very good user of the ball. Very intelligent player, young Edge.
0: So the kick back inside where the balls live for a majority of the game. The South forward 50 collected there, twisting and turning. Nice tackle was laid, umpire says. Free kick going the way of Tawny. So he's tried hard, Tawny. He's probably been their best user tonight, the Dogs. He's almost their best player week in, week out. That kick was dangerous. Kick came from South back inside forward 50. Nice movement and found the waiting arms of Will Stevens. He's just able to turn, kick. He's got an option in the goal square and uses him really nicely. Snuck out the back, an opportunity to kick at goal. And here go South, an opportunity for them to kick another. And it's set niche with the footy. So in he comes. South. Well, for all of North's dominance in this third quarter, the Roos, they bounce back, and they bounce back hard.
1: Yeah, well, they've done it. They've had a really good five or so minutes, North. They've had the ball multiple times in that forward 50. Went able to get a goal, but South scrambled pretty well every time the ball hit the ground. Wouldn't let North take any marks. Certainly wouldn't let them get a kick away. But then they've been able to take it from one end of the ground, you know, quite quickly and score one themselves.
0: 9-7-61. Yet to score, two behinds on the scoreboard. That's a 59-point advantage going the way of the Roos. They've been in absolute cruise control. Back in the centre, we go again. Whistles all over the place.
1: There's a 6-6-6 infringement. South player, wrong end of the ground.
0: So that's
1: North free kick.
0: A little bit of a disappointing one there from the Roos on a night that's been full of lots of happiness for them. Here they go. They've got their run off half back, charging the football down the wing. That kick, well, didn't really favour anyone in particular. Tawny's going to be first on a loose football. He's twisting and turning. And that kick worked out well towards Musket. So Musket had to give it across, had the runner. And still there, able to just sneak their way through. That's Nate Stanley with the footy. His kick inside forward 50 is chopped off. So coming back hard the other way here, Chappell. He's been moved to the defensive line. Picked up here by South. That kick was inboard. It was dangerous. It worked out okay. Here they go through the centre of the ground. It was really nice work from the number 11 for the Roos. That ball's going to sit there. Collected kick. Should hit the player down there on the chest. And Will Stevens, well, they're just having some fun out there now, are the Roos. Samuel Day, his kick was pretty good as well.
1: Yeah, just kicked it to the back and over the heads of Stevens as he was coming out with his North opponent. Was able to turn quicker, pick up the crumbs and slot it in from about 25 out.
0: So 3 and a bit minutes left in this quarter. And scoreboard now reads 10-7-67. Plays two behinds. It is a game-high 65 points. Stephen second. He joins Setnich with 3, Roberts with 2. Johnson's on the scoreboard as well, and Chappell has 2, although he's been moved to the half-back line, so that'll probably be the end of his scoring, you'd assume.
1: The South coach, Dusty Stevens, is really big on really throwing the players around, making sure that they play multiple positions. Part of the education for them and learning to play in different areas and give others an opportunity in the forward line or the back line. So that's what we're seeing here at the moment. You might find a couple others that are in the back line normally that may find themselves forward before the game's out.
0: That kick is towards goal. It's just off a step. The clearing kick came from Johnson, who I started forward, haven't minded his work at all from his centre. I thought he's been really good, one of South's better clearance players tonight. Meanwhile, the footy's in the hands of, it looks to be Tawny with the ball. His kick, I worked out well to Johnson, and that's about as far as I've got. So they're in the canteen pocket, which would be okay, except for the fact they're kicking towards the northern end of the ground. So back to Tawny. Now they're at half back. So Tawny's got a few options here on the Jubilee Grandstand side of the ground. Really nice kick hits up the player in Pasco. His kick, basically true centre wing, bounces in front of 3 South players and out the back. That was really nicely done. Millard, his kick.
1: Oh,
0: nearly worked out in the end. There's plenty of players back after this one here. Millard's going to have to go in again and try and win it from half forward. He's got Musket running wide. Flicks the ball towards him. South, they're going to get away here. Musket! Umpire says...
1: Ooh, hold the man.
0: Ooh, holding the man. I'm not sure.
1: Oh, so that was a bit rough.
0: So, Leiper ended up with the footy, but I'm pretty sure he had the footy when Musket tackled him.
1: I thought it was going to be a North free kick going the other way.
0: Meanwhile...
1: They had 3-on-1 in that situation there, and somehow South came up with it.
0: Stanley dropped the footy. It was not great, but out wide or Hebbard. It was really good last week. Hasn't quite had the impact this time. Ball, well, he kicked it towards a 4-on-1, one of whom is Day. So they're able to clear it here, the Roos. Had all the numbers from the opposite goal square, and now the kick's found Edge. So Edge at halfback, he might be another that's had his number switched around. That kick, though, intercepted by Pasco. So Pasco on the wing. He turns, kicks a high ball up and under, drifting in, taking a really nice grab is Bishop. So Bishop turns, kicks, He was trying to get it towards Boatswain. He wasn't able to do that. Now the ball's slapped forward, collected then, just needed a moment. Did Kenilworth. He's another junior player. And he's won him. And Tawney had it, but then he gave it back to Kenilworth. So Kenilworth's got the footy now. Gives it across towards Tawney from the free kick. From outside 50. Drives it towards goal. And that's twice he's missed. So he's going for goal of the night, Silas Tawney. He hasn't quite been able to fire it straight, though.
1: Yeah, North seem to have plenty of players across half forward now. They seem to be winning the contest when they can get the ball there. But when they kick the ball along into full forward, it's 4-on-1. So they're not really getting anything out of it. They need to lower their eyes and see if they can't find someone just a little bit short of it that's going to take a mark and be able to take a shot at goal a little bit out rather than just bombing it into the full forward as a 4-on-1.
0: So scoreboard reads North 2 behind, South 10, that says 10-9-69, I believe. Just give me 2 seconds just to double check that there on the scoreboard. That is correct. So we've got 4.5 minutes before the last quarter begins. It's not quite been their night, but, you know, as Smash Mouth says, I'm a believer.

0: Rightio. Well, I don't think there's much of a doubt in anyone's mind the way this one is going to go. South, they've got the lead. They're 10-8-68. North, three behinds. A 65-point ball game. They're having some real fun out there at the minute, North, aren't they, David?
1: North are they seem to have had a little bit of fun in that last quarter just now. They certainly got their hands on the ball more often. They were down in their forward line a lot more. But, we'll see what happens here with South. They've mixed it up a little bit in the centre again, not too much, I see. But North are playing Tawny off centre-half back now, obviously trying to curb the rush of South coming forward. But we'll see how the last quarter plays out.
0: So Stanley, well, he was in the rock. Oh, he's just tapped it forward to himself there. That was brilliant work. He hit Millard. Millard tried to hit him back with the hand pass. Well, they got the hard one but failed the easy one. Then it was hanging on. Now it's from half forward in the hands of the Dogs. So Millard, he was infringed. That might have been why he failed to deliver the hand pass. That kick inside forward, 50. Nice mark taken. So that was the best play all night I think we've seen from the Dogs. An opportunity for them to go back and have a set shot at goal. Ball in the hands of Pasco.
1: I really liked his work in the second half. He wasn't cited much. He was a lot in the forward line and in the middle, in the midfield where they were dominated early. But his work in that third quarter and the start of this quarter has been good from him.
0: Oh, it's looking pretty good. Just dropped short. So that might have been a finish there from Tawny, but no. Another behind goes their way. So the Dogs certainly hasn't been their night when it comes to the boys. They're 10-8-68 North. Four behinds. So they've kicked the last two behinds of the game, if we look for positives. I think Pasco and I think a few of their players have been pretty good as well. Tawny looks to be pretty good. He's out there again fighting on hands and knees. Probably understatement of the century. Tawny looks to be pretty good. He's probably the next kid that might get drafted to the AFL should he wish to go down that route.
1: He's still got a bit of work to do. He need to hopefully get out of the North Adelaide system. I'm not quite sure how he's progressed with the Giants program this year. I think he was due to play a couple of games, but I'm not sure how those results are going and whatever. But there has been some talk that he may relocate to Adelaide next year to play on a more permanent basis and go to school down there. So, interesting. We certainly hope it all works out for him in the future because it's important for the local football to get as many of our young kids on that path into the AFL as we possibly can.
0: Mm-hmm. Does reflect really well, and obviously we've seen, a Broken Hill legend obviously retire, and he looks like he's going to be coming back next year. I, of course, talk about Tex Walker, Isaac Cumming, doing some great job for the Crows. Best of luck to him and the Texan on Saturday night, of course. You'll be able to stay with us all day before, going to a pub probably to watch the footy on Saturday night.
1: And you can't forget that Mitch Clisby, ex-West junior, that's an assistant development coach at Port Power and the forwards development coach, is doing really well down there too in the AFL scene.
0: Yeah, I think he's one of Josh Carr's favourites from all accounts. Yeah. So ball goes back up here. Nearly collected there by Slater. He's able to just grab it, tuck it under his arm. Needed a moment just to compose himself before he went running. He might get the football back here. Well, didn't have time to compose himself there and went charging and won himself a free kick. So now it is in the hands of Slater. Slater then switches the footy across towards the near side. So at halfback, a really nice mark taken there as well. Purdue.
1: They don't sit and wait. As soon as they get that ball, they know it's theirs, it's a free kick or a mark. They just play on and run, and that's very hard to stop, particularly at this level.
0: Yeah, North do it really well in the A grade as well. They're always looking to take things on and generate some run from their half-back line. Still, we continue to scrap. There's a little bit of feeling in this one. Look, there's a pretty easy way to end the argument if you're a South player. Just point to the scoreboard. But yeah, don't run a little bit of argy-bargy. Certainly hasn't been North's night. They're letting their rivals know, and they're not happy with how this one's turning out.
1: I didn't think there was a lot in that, but it was a little bit late from the North player. Not much in it, but the South guy wanted to go on with it, and a couple of Southies have just let him know. North ended up with a free kick, so he wasn't the one that was in the wrong, but there was a few of them that wanted to go on with it, and...
0: Musket ended up with the football, and it was Tawny who's, they nearly messed that one up too. However, Tawny's able to pick it up, says, stuff it, I'll do it myself. Kicks the football. Well, I think it was going for goal, but it nearly got towards Boatswain, and now there was a whistle that went.
1: I think they're paying a free kick downfield to Tawny, who was hit after he kicked the ball.
0: So, surely, from the top of the goal square, a player of Tawny's quality will kick there first. They've waited the best part of an hour.
1: I was going to say, it's got to go to the player that was down there. It was because it was paid downfield too, and he can't take that kick. Well, it's not his kick.
0: So it's going to be Millard's kick. Still a player with a lot of quality. Millard. And he does. Finally, at long last. 50 minutes into the contest, they have their first goal. Certainly, as I've said a number of times, hasn't been their night north, but on a personal level, Jack Millard will be pretty happy to send that one through.
1: Well, they could have given up at after half time and just let South run away with it and get blown off the park with a score, but they've decided to fight in the second half, so you've got to take your hat off to them. They've certainly done that. They haven't given up. That's normally just that North pride that we've seen for many, many years here in local football, that they'll fight to the end. So that's really good to see from these up-and-coming pups coming through the North Football Club system.
0: So he did there, David. That was good. 58 in terms of using the pups pun almost.
1: Well, you and Patrick don't have this all to yourself, mate.
0: That was good as well.
1: I can come out with a few puns myself.
0: Oh, well, the pun off of 2026 is nearly at an end, of course. Two drive. We've loved bringing the footy to you all year. We've still got another couple of weeks, so don't go anywhere on a Saturday afternoon. Meanwhile, that's a really nice mark taken there by Samuel Day. So Campbell Day is a pretty keen cricketer. Don't know a whole lot about Samuel. Do you know much about Samuel?
1: My understanding is they're not related.
0: Oh, okay.
1: There's no relation. Actually, Sam Day, I don't remember him playing a lot of junior football, but his dad was quite a good footballer for the Central Football Club, and Sam actually attended Burke Ward School, so I'm a bit surprised he's not out of the West, but obviously he's playing with mates, and they've asked him at some stage to come and play football there, so out he went. But he's kicked a few goals this year. He's been a good focal point for South in that forward line, so it'll be interesting to see see how he progresses over the next year when he gets into seniors, because I think this is his last year in this age group.
0: And best of luck for him as he makes the jump up to junior footy. Obviously, you've coached A grade, you've coached a lot of teams, David. You're currently the coach of the West Under 17s program. How do you go about telling your lads about going up into the next age group? Did you have a chat to any of your West lads, the ones who were aging out of the juniors last weekend or last week?
1: Oh yeah, we were our under 17s were we're bottom age. So we only had three players that qualified to play seniors this year. And whilst we encouraged them to play, all three did play. Three of them did play, I should say. We might have had five, actually. But one thing with it is it's just them feeling confident about the game and their game and mixing it with the guys. And we were pretty lucky. Our ruckman ended up playing a few games in A grade, and we had a couple of our guys playing the B grade and gotten best players. One got best on ground in his game. So that's the bonus, and that's the job of your 17s coaches and your 14s coaches, is not so much winning premierships. Yeah, they're good, but what we're trying to do is you've got to produce players that feel confident and to play senior football and go on and play senior football, and that's where that really matters. Who's going to win trophies and premierships is that they're the ones that people remember.
0: 7.5 minutes to go here as we've blown off the cobwebs for grand final 2026. The youth girls won by North. Congratulations to them. A few of those girls will be playing senior football on the weekend, of course. Prelim final time. It's Central and it is North in the women's. Central and North in the reserves. And of course, it's as far as senior grades go, the A grade, West and North. Looking forward to that one. After what was a classic on Sunday afternoon, it must be said, David.
1: Yeah, no, that was West started so well, but North Central's able to claw them back and nearly won it at the death. And I'm looking forward to watching young Claudia Shoebridge. She won best on ground in the under 16 girls grand final. And I think she's still got another year in the under 16s. But all the talk is that she's a red hot chance to win the Jan Corey medal for the best female player in the ladies league. So that would be an interesting turnaround. We'll see, we'll find out about that next Monday night at the Lionel Johnson medal night.
0: Good goal kick there. So an opportunity taken nicely by Samuel Day. Missed one on the set shot, kicks one through the middle there. So a good goal from him. 6 minutes to go in this contest. South definitely home. 11-10-76, 1-4-10, a 67-point ball game. This one looks all but over, I think, David.
1: Oh, yeah, it's been over since half time.
0: Did you give me any narrative?
1: It was over at half time. So they're a pretty ruthless outfit, this, and very confident and highly skilled under 17 South team. You know, they've been the pace setters all year, very well coached by Dusty Stevens and a few others from the football club. And they rightly deserve the premiers for 2026.
0: Well, we should be able to stay with you before we have our 8 p.m. show on Tudra. Well worth a listen as well. Show dedicated to love. Make sure you do stay tuned. Meanwhile, Stanley just went running inside for the 50. He's taken on the world and got caught. So he just about bit off enough but couldn't quite get through it in the end in terms of biting off too much for himself to chew there. Meanwhile, balls are out on the outer side.
1: You've got to like that confidence. He had three bounces and thought he was just going to be able to run the whole length of the field to kick a goal, but South tackled him after the third.
0: Well, we saw Claire Hardy do it with about a minute to go in the elimination final for the women's, but I think by that stage everyone was well and truly focused on next week.
1: Yeah.
0: Meanwhile, it's extracted from the back of the pack. A nice kick up the ground. Pascoe's just going to fly unopposed. I'm glad you brought up the medals, obviously, on Monday. Looking forward to that one there. Who can we expect? You mentioned young Claudia Shoebridge as a chance for the Jan Corey. I'd throw Alice Bright in there for the women. But in terms of the men, what can we expect? Who's a danger to take that one out?
1: I don't know. I think South have been pretty even all year. I don't think there's any standouts for South at this particular point in time for me. Central might be lucky with the big fella.
0: Jordan Gilby?
1: No,
0: Riley Jennings?
1: Yeah, Riley Jennings. I think he might pinch a few votes. He had some very eye-catching performances, even though they didn't win many games. That was the only thing holding him back from that. North have got two or three. Ferguson always polls well. So we'll have to wait and see. Jordan, after that, it's been a pretty even year. I really don't know how it's going to go at this particular point in time. Mm. Maybe it'll be a discussion we'll have on Saturday when we go through and have a look at some of the teams, and we might come up with our maybe a possible top 10
0: For the show Saturday morning. I reckon we can make that work. There we go. David, content director. Give him a call. He's around. Really nice mark taken there by Campbell Day on the line. I think it's going to come back. No, he finishes it off. But it is coming back either way.
1: I found a free kick somewhere in the South forward 50. May well be on the...
0: It's going to go to Stevens. So Stevens has basically pinched Day's goal and he's going to send it into the Northies in the back of the Jubilee Oval.
1: From a metre out. I'm not sure why someone's already kicked the goal. Why would you bring it back and give it to someone a metre out to kick it again? But anyway.
0: Stevens ends up with three. I guess that's the advantage for that there. Meanwhile, the scoreboard now reads 12-10-82, 1-4-10-8, 2 minutes and a half to go here. You're probably wondering why me and David are chatting about you know, future events coming up with the rest of the season. It's because this one's been done for a very long time. The Roos, they've been very, very good. They sort of, where did you put this game down to being won and lost, David? What do you think?
1: You've just got to look at the quality of the personnel that each of the teams have. When South have probably got a dozen players that are playing senior football, and North have about four. Today, I think I mentioned earlier, there was 9 top age players for South out of their 22, but there's actually, in fact, 10. And there's only 4 of the 19 players playing for North at a top age. So there's a little bit of difference in experience, but they have quality players South all over the park, quality players that play senior football in the back line, in the centre square, they're ruckman, and in the forward line. So they just have quality all over the field in this age group.
0: So South, potentially something to note for the future. As a little hand pass goes over the top, there's plenty of discussion about their current A-grade coach's future. I won't make any further comment than that, but there's just been some murmurings from a few people around the joint. Meanwhile, that was nearly goal of the year. But behind, nearly saved his best effort for last there. No, it's a goal. I thought that went through the behind post as well. But they've given it to him. 13-10-88, 1-4-10. It's a brilliant goal, but I think it was a behind. From what we could see from back here.
1: About 35 out on a 45-degree angle right in front of the North Bleachers. South player. I didn't even pick up who it was. Yeah, I'm not even sure who it was that... it was sort of thrown on a boot and it's gone forward and yeah, we all thought it was a point. We were going down that path, but somehow or other it's been awarded a goal with 35 seconds left on the clock.
0: So the Roos, well, they're bouncing a third flag in 5 years. It's how dynasties start. It's how dynasties really reach their crescendo as well. That one's going to be a free kick hanging on going the way of the Doggies. So from the centre of the ground, a kick from Lingard. Didn't really have his best night. Collected there nicely by Chappell. Chappell has to just straighten the footy up. Hits his teammate there. It's a really nice mark taken by Kai Stevens. He's brought down, though. Lingard got him holding the ball. So there it is. And the best team all year do it once more. Three flags in 5 years in this age bracket. South premiers of the under-17s division. There's plenty of claps going on. A nice win for them. Enjoy the song, South fans.

Well, they'll cheer the red and the white all night down at Alma Oval. David, just...

0: The standout players for North, obviously, were Silas Tawney and Young Pasco, but very seldom it goes to the losing team, the best player on the ground. But,
1: yeah, especially when you've lost by 78 points. Yeah. I don't think it'll be going that way tonight.
0: Young Stevens Slater, I liked his game.
1: Stevens.
0: Will Stevens was in and out.
1: Yep.
0: We didn't see Campbell Day much because it wasn't much in that end of the ground. He plays in the back half. There was a couple other players that floated in or out. But
1: Johnson?
0: Oh, maybe, yep. Young Johnson for South.
1: I didn't mind. He got him started nicely, but then he kicked the first goal of the then he kicked a goal and then he started doing some nice clearance work. That would be where my votes would go, to be honest. If it was me that was asked to make a decision, I'd be going with him. I know that's probably Will Stevens probably could have had a lot more of the votes at the panel. It depends.
0: Yeah, it was. They're a pretty even team. That's the thing with them. They're a pretty even team, and they spread the workload. They don't require or need one or two standout players, and that's reflected on how it played out.
1: So, plenty more footy still to come on 2 Dry FM. Looking forward to Saturday morning, of course, David. We've got to do our homework now. We've got to come up with a Jan Corey and a Lionel Johnson list.
0: Yes. We'll see how that goes. You know, there's a couple from Central that'll do well in the Jan Corey medal. I doubt we'd see too much from West. They only won the one game. So, even though they've got a young starring player, whether or not she's played enough or got in the votes enough throughout the year. But North, young Shoebridge is one of the tips that I'm hearing. So, it'll be interesting to see how it goes. And, we'll have a bit of a chat about it Saturday morning while we're waiting for the games to be played.
1: Mm-hmm. Of course, women's footy coming up. Paige Kai is with me in the chair for that one. Are you joining us for the women's game as well, David? No, David's going to be a little bit busy umpiring or preparing to umpire the reserves game. Looking forward to having Paige back on the air for this week and for the grand final as well. Always gives us a great insight into everything going on West-wise as well. Obviously, their season came to an end on the weekend when it comes to their women's team as well. Just waiting here, really, for them to announce the winner of the best on, just because we want to be able to give them their dues as well. So we're just waiting for what should be an exciting finish to the day and the event. It's been an interesting couple of youth grade finals. Obviously, we won't call the 10 or the 12s just for the sake of, you know, footy's about fun at that stage, not about winning.
0: Yeah.
1: But what have you made of the youth grand finals this year, the ones we've seen so far?
0: Oh, there's been some very one-sided games. Yeah, we saw a couple on the weekend, but we saw an absolutely cracking game between South and Central's in the under-14s. I would probably expect Central's to beat North this weekend in that age group, the under-14s. But if that does occur, it'll be a cracking game in the grand final with the 14s and the between Central's and South.
1: So just waiting here for the final couple of announcements to come out. That way we should be able to.
2: Sort of work out what we're doing here and get some things going. Waiting now for the official announcements. They just had a couple of hold-ups. I've actually called David, to be honest with you. Going there.
0: Sorry, I'm working some technical things here at the ground.
1: Oh yeah, that makes sense, of course.
0: Yeah, they're just trying to do the presentation, and we've turned off the sound system, so we're just turning the sound system back on for them out in the ground.
1: Oh, that's no good. That is no good. So we'll get the presentation. We might actually be able to listen to the presentation. It was probably loud enough for the women's to stick the old headphone out the window. It's the same trick we use for the songs, so it should work. It looks like it'll be Jan Corey, who's doing a brilliant job in Andrew Schmidt's place. Of course, wishing him well. Just waiting now for the system to turn back on.
0: They need I think the mic needs a new battery.
1: Oh no, everything's gone wrong. I reckon they might just walk up and just drape the player around the neck with the best on.

0: So Jan looks like she's giving the address regardless. No, the microphone is off. Yeah, so she's just giving the address to the players. We'll work out who the best on is, and then we'll say goodbye. She's down there delivering the speech now. I'm still going to number four. There's my pick. So claps all round.
1: Oh, no, they've given it to young Stevens, Will Stevens.
0: Yeah, yeah, it has gone the way of Will Stevens. He's probably deserving of the medal as well. Had a very good game.
1: Yes, yeah. Like I say, there was probably four or five of them it could have gone to. There wasn't much between them, but thoroughly deserved. He's a quality up-and-coming player.
0: Well, it's 13-10, 88 to 1-4-10. That's how it's ended. South and North doing battle, and South getting the job done. Earlier it was North in the youth girls. David, you were brilliant as always. Thank you so much, mate.
1: Cheers. Thank you. I enjoyed it, and I look forward to Saturday.
0: Yeah, we'll see you Saturday bright and early, 10 o'clock in the morning. Make sure you're here. We've got a very special guest lined up in the coming days for Saturday morning, so looking forward to that. Other side of this, well, plenty more music, and then, of course, don't forget about our 8 p.m. show. Looking forward to listening to the Love Lounge tonight with Miss M. Bye for now, everybody. Congratulations to both South and North on their premiership successes. So just watching them give out some premiership medallions, and now we should be able to say goodbye because I didn't have the system up. We'll see you very shortly. Bye-bye for now.
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7: 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Here's Katy Perry with Feels.

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1: And that was Michael Jackson with Remember the Time, dedicated to all those new lovebirds out there making memories, and for old-time loves we still remember and cherish today too. Tonight we're talking about young love. Now you're a young adult, you may have met your person, or maybe it hasn't happened for you just yet. But when you experience that first serious love, you want to be that person's everything. Our next song is our first dedication for Sophia, who's tuned in with Jermaine tonight. I hope you're having a great night. Here's Justin Bieber with Right Here.

0: 10.
1: Oh, and that was TLC with Scrubs. We're talking about Young Love on the Love Lounge tonight. Young love is when we get to learn about ourselves in a different way. And that song reminds us that love should never mean settling for less or losing respect for yourself. Always remember your worth in a relationship and that the right love will always respect you. On that note, here's Selena Gomez with Good For You.

0: feeling me? Let's do something. Let's make a bet. 'Cause I better have you naked by the end of this song. Hey, this is Paulie from Wilkenya. I like community radio because it keeps us connected. 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
1: 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You just heard Justin Timberlake with Rock Your Body. Tonight we're celebrating the fun of young love, the excitement, the laughter and those unforgettable moments when life feels full of possibility. This next song reminds you to be carefree and making memories you'll never forget. Here's Pitbull and Ne-Yo's Time of Our Lives.

0: You're listening to The Love Lounge on 107.7 2Drive FM. I'm Miss M. Thanks for joining me tonight, celebrating all forms of love. That was legendary hip-hop artist Tupac with California Love. And only yesterday I learned that a former gang member has now been convicted of Tupac Shakur's murder 30 years after his death. Good to finally put closure on that mystery. Tonight we're turning up the passion, energy and excitement of young love, that feeling of being completely swept away. Here's Delirious by Vistoso Bosses.
1: Man, it's ridiculous. I got you so delirious. Kiss me through the phone while I lick you just like licorice. I'm Hove back in 96 and you can be my Sasha Fierce. Baby, you so sexy. I love the way them jeans fit. Put you on my team, miss. Call you Miss Beezer. I'm Soulja Boy. Tell them I can make your life so

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1: And that was Neo's Because of You. Because sometimes you meet someone who gets completely under your skin, the kind of love you know you shouldn't fall for, but you just can't help yourself. Been there, done that. And that's what young love and getting to know yourself is all about. Your first experience in a more serious relationship can be a bit confusing. You want it to last forever, but sometimes you need to be realistic and know when it's time to hold back or move on. Only then do we gain wisdom and learn that loving ourselves first is the key to happy relationships. Up next, we have a very confident lady who's not afraid of being herself. Here's Nelly Furtado with Promiscuous.

0: Feeling just that little bit dry? Then wet yourself on some of this stuff. The best songs from the 60s, 70s, 80s, 90s, and now. 107.7. 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
1: And you just heard Usher's hit song simply titled Yeah from way back in 2004. Tonight we're talking about young love. It does crazy things to your heart, right? But tonight we're celebrating just that. Your world may feel like it's turned upside down, or maybe you're going crazy because you really like someone but don't have the courage to admit it. Life is about living in the moment, taking a chance on love and not waiting for the perfect moment to arrive. Here's Madonna and Justin Timberlake with 4 Minutes.

And I've only got 3 minutes left, so we're almost at the end of another Love Lounge hour. For all those young lovebirds out there, love can be exciting, unforgettable and full of possibility. 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I'll be here next week, same time, same frequency. That's 107.7 in Broken Hill and 99.9 in Menindee. Thanks so much for tuning in. Here's Nelly Holding here. Good night, everyone.

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2: We're heading for an overnight low of 7 degrees in Broken Hill and 9 in Menindee. Tomorrow Thursday will reach a high of 19 and be sunny. And for Friday will be partly cloudy with a high of 23. Right now it's 16 degrees in Broken Hill and 18 in Menindee.
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Or maybe I'm just too tongue-tied to drink it up and swallow back the pain.

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And this is what she does, and this is what she is. Now she's jumping up with her leaping brain, stepping over heaps of sleeping children, disappearing and further up and spinning out again. 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
1: Is it my imagination? 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

because we were uneducated and give us some, they charged the price. 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

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Charlie Perkins, I'll stand beside you. Uncle Jimmy.

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0: be the same.
1: G'day, it's Dennis Habit here, the president of the William Armour Art Society of Broken Hill. We bring together the shared passions of hobby artists and professionals who draw their inspiration from their daily lives, the sunny environment of the outback New South Wales. 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Meetings are held every third Sunday of every month at 2 p.m. at the Sturt Club. If you need any further information, please contact our secretary on 0428 748 901.
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1: Good morning, I'm Laura Devoy. Citing Iran's health minister, state media is reporting US attacks on Wednesday killed 18 people and wounded more than 100. Both sides launched strikes yesterday in what they said was retaliation for attacks on Tuesday. The US Central Command has denied claims it deliberately targeted civilians after four people were killed at a wedding on Tuesday night local time. Tehran has accused Washington of a war crime. US President Donald Trump told an Israeli media outlet overnight he did not expect the renewed fighting to last too long. Washington and Caracas have signed an agreement which gives a US-led company rights over Venezuelan oil fields amounting to about a fifth of the country's reserves. The US Energy Secretary Chris Wright heralded it as a historic transformative day, critical for the peace and prosperity of Venezuelans.
2: I believe the deals that are signed today, tens of billions of dollars of investment, ultimately, many thousands of jobs. These are critical in starting this ball rolling of peace, opportunity, and prosperity for everyone in Venezuela.
1: The critics have denounced the agreement as a colonial-style sellout. That story from the BBC. An online register of racism and discrimination against First Nations people will be boosted by $2 million in federal funding. The register is the only national Indigenous-led collection of data. The new funding will support an online data dashboard to inform anti-racism action. The announcement comes ahead of the final report on a parliamentary inquiry into racism, hate and violence directed at Aboriginal and Torres Strait Islander people. The Minister for Indigenous Australians, Malandiri McCarthy, says the inquiry heard confronting stories from Indigenous people about the hurt and harm they experienced. Leading mental health bodies are calling on state and territory governments to urgently prioritise the next National Mental Health and Suicide Prevention Agreement. The item has reportedly been removed from the agenda of tomorrow's meeting of health ministers. Analysis shows 125,000 people in New South Wales who need long-term psychosocial support are not receiving it. CEO of Being Mental Health Consumers, Giancarlo De Vera, says mental health is a matter of urgency.
3: Governments are deadlocked over who pays for psychosocial supports. Meanwhile, people are losing services and their mental health is being severely impacted because of it. The Commonwealth and states urgently need to agree who funds the supports that people rely on.
1: Australians are being encouraged to nominate an individual or group that has contributed to improving the health of the environment. Nominations for the 2027 Bob Hawke Landcare Award have opened, with the $30,000 prize for Australians championing landcare. Spokesperson Karen Walsh spoke to National Radio News about who the awards intend to celebrate.
4: So the Bob Hawke Landcare Award is a prestigious national honour that really publicly recognises an individual, group or organisation that has demonstrated leadership in landcare, inspired others to take action and contributed to improving the health and sustainability of Australia's natural environment.
1: Turning to sport, in tennis, Alex Stimenor is on court at the US Open today after his first round match was postponed due to rain delays. He won the first set and was up in the second before the match was suspended. Meantime, the second round is now underway. Taylor Preston went down, while James Duckworth, Kim Birrell and Maya Joint will be on court later this morning.
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Late night. Well, you can sit up and do late night talking. I'd rather fall asleep. Harry Styles there. Also, Lisa Stansfield, People Hold On, and Eddie Bricknell and the New Bohemians, What I Am. Good morning. Thursday breakfast, Too Dry FM coming up, Spin Doctors, and The Weeknd, his Sonny Federa, All This Time.

0: to forget. Also, Spin Doctors with Two Princes and The Weeknd, I Feel It Coming. Good morning. It's Thursday breakfast. Let's have a look at the forecast. Today we've got sunny and 19 for Broken Hill, 21 for Menindee. Tomorrow, shower or two, then sunny, 23 degrees. For Saturday, sunny and 23 right now, 8. 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

with Irrelevant. It's also Lucas Graham, Mama Said, and All Night with the Vamps and Montana. Good morning, it's Too Dry FM, currently 8 degrees. Forecast for today, sunny and 19. Here's Ariana Grande, Hate That I Made You Love Me.

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1: Good morning, I'm Laura Devoy. Australia will deploy a team of specialist drone operators to help with the search and rescue effort in Nepal. The team will include members of Fire and Rescue New South Wales and the Queensland Fire Department. They will use advanced drone technology to provide rapid mapping and imaging to support Nepali authorities in the search. 38 Australians remain unaccounted for. In a statement, Foreign Minister Penny Wong says Australian officials are working closely with authorities in Nepal and China to support efforts to establish their whereabouts and provide assistance to their families. The president of the European Commission says the attempted drone attack at Leipzig airport last month, which Germany has attributed to Russia, marks a new escalation on European soil. Ursula von der Leyen says the EU would support any member state targeted by Russia.
2: This was an attack using military-grade material carried out by Russian operatives on European Union soil. We will not tolerate it. We stand in full solidarity with Germany.
1: The EU's foreign policy chief says the incident had the hallmarks of state-sponsored terrorism and has summoned the Russian envoy. Russia has accused Germany of planting evidence to blame Moscow. That story from the BBC. Saudi Arabia has accused Iran of an attack on an oil tanker in the Strait of Hormuz, which killed two crew members. The incident occurred on Monday night, local time. Iran says two tankers caught fire after hitting mines while transiting the strait using an unauthorised route. An inquiry examining housing inequity will today hear Australians locked out of the housing market need better conditions and transparency for borrowing money. All of the big four banks will front the Senate inquiry today on its final day of hearings. Data from the Australia Institute shows collectively the banks made nearly $17 billion from owner-occupier home loans last year. But thousands of Australians were struggling to secure home loans. The Mortgage and Finance Association says limited access to credit and the broader home lending ecosystems were some of the reasons why. An investigation is underway into a fire at the Tungatina power station in Tasmania's Central Highlands. The blaze last night was brought under control within hours. Hydro Tasmania says there were no employees or contractors there when the blaze began. Denim and check shirt cladded runners are heading to the start line in the Queensland Outback this morning. Shannon Kirkwood has the story.
3: Organisers say the beachy theme was embraced last year, and this time around, participants in the annual Royal Flying Doctor Service Birdsville Races Fun Run have been asked to celebrate the iconic country lifestyle and dress to a country and western theme. This morning's event is open to walkers and runners of all levels, with proceeds and donations supporting the medical services provided by the RFDS. Thousands of racegoers are converging on Birdsville for what is dubbed the Melbourne Cup of the Outback. The 2 days of racing begins tomorrow.
1: Most of Tasmania is under a severe weather warning for damaging winds. The Bureau of Meteorology says wind gusts may peak above 100 kilometres per hour. Turning to sport, the NRL will trial a contentious rule change proposal in a match between the Canterbury Bankstown Bulldogs and the Brisbane Broncos. Both teams are out of finals contention and tonight's will be their final match of the year. The NRL has been looking at a change which will see teams that concede a try choose whether to kick off or receive the ball when play restarts. It was trialled last week in a match between the Broncos and the Melbourne Storm. Storm players Harry Grant and Cameron Munster say they're not a fan.
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Dua Lipa and These Walls. Also, Taylor Day and I'll Be Your Shelter and Sailor, A Glass of Champagne. Good morning, Too Dry FM. Coming up, Mondo Rock and Lady Gaga. Here's Joji with Love You Less.

0: Three Nights at the Hotel. Dominic Fike there. Also, Mondo Rock, Cool World and Lady Gaga. Do what you want. Hey, it's 2Dry FM for a Thursday morning. Forecast for today. Sunny in 19 in Broken Hill, 21 for Menindee. Tomorrow, shower or two, then sunny and 23 degrees. Then Saturday, sunny and 23. Right now, 10. 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
0: 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Here's Temper Trap and Lucky Dimes. 2Dry FM. Good morning.

Tate McRae with Sports Car. Also, Bon Jovi, You Give Love a Bad Name. And Paul McCartney with Wings and Jet. Good morning, 2Dry FM. 10 degrees at the moment. Sunny and 19 is the forecast. Let's hear from Fisher. This is Rain.

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1: Good morning, I'm Laura Devoy. The federal opposition is set to unveil plans to cut the tobacco excise by 80%. The current rate is $1.55 per cigarette, and the amount increases in March and September each year based on average weekly ordinary time earnings. Since the introduction of the excise, the sale of illicit tobacco has increased significantly. One Nation previously announced plans to cut the excise by 75% and pause indexation for 3 years, while Labor says it has no plans for any changes. Opposition leader Angus Taylor will announce his policy today. Telstra has paid a fine of more than $277,000 for failing to protect consumers from scams. The Australian Communications and Media Authority found between January and October 2025, Telstra did not use required identity authentication process in 15 unauthorised SIM swaps. ACMA also identified 13 instances where Telstra's agents failed to provide additional fraud protections to customers who had raised concerns, or where the telco had information to identify them as being at risk of fraud. Indigenous water organisations are calling on the federal government to deliver a strong national vision through its current review of the Federal Water Act. The organisations represent more than 100 nations, peoples and language groups who want Indigenous authority, knowledge and governance to be central to any reforms. Spokesperson Professor Anne Polina says the renewed laws must respect Indigenous peoples' enduring rights, responsibilities and relationships with water.
2: Aboriginal people have cared for Australian rivers, for groundwaters, for springs, for wetlands and water country for thousands of years. And this is not simply environmental management. We share the understanding that healthy water is fundamental to healthy country, healthy people and keeping our communities sustainable. That knowledge and responsibility should be recognised as part of Australia's national water governance.
1: Australia's largest art fair is showing an age-old medium is dominating the contemporary art scene. In an historic railway workshop in the Sydney suburb of Everleigh, more than 100 galleries from across the world will showcase 500 artists from today until Sunday. Sydney Contemporary has recorded more than $154 million in art sales since it began a decade ago. Prices at this year's fair range from less than $50 to more than $1 million. Dominating the modern art world is painting. Its renaissance will be explored in one of the program's panel discussions. The contributions of Australians to sustainability and the environment are set to be recognised, with nominations opening for next year's Landcare Awards. The Bob Hawke Landcare Award recipient will receive $30,000 to further develop their knowledge, skills and contribution to Landcare. Landcare spokesperson Karen Walsh told National Radio News about past winners.
3: And there have been some wonderful agricultural projects where farmers have focused on enhancing sustainable agriculture on their farms. And this year we saw Holbrook Landcare, they were the award winner, and they are really supporting community groups, the sustainable agricultural land and the environment in which we live.
1: Turning to sport, in tennis, Alex de Minaur is through to the second round of the US Open after a straight sets win in a match that was delayed multiple times due to rain. The second round of the Grand Slam tournament got underway early this morning. Taylor Preston lost her match, while James Duckworth, Kim Birrell and Maya Joint are all due on court today.
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Sebastian with Choir. Also, Bruce Springsteen, Hungry Heart, and Jamiroquai. All right. Hope you're feeling all right. 2Dry FM Thursday morning. 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Graham Bonnet and Mark Cohen coming up. Here's the Ryans. This is Scumbag.

0: and Willow Sage Heart and Cover Me in Sunshine. Also, Graham Bonnet, Warm Ride, and Mark Cohen and Walking in Memphis to Dry FM. Speaking of sunshine, let's look at the forecast today. Sunny, 19 for Broken Hill, 21 for Menindee. Tomorrow, we've got a shower or two, then sunny, 23 degrees. And for Saturday, sunny and 23 right now. We're at 12. 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
0: Jessica Mowboy coming up. Here's Bieber Doobie. All I Did Was Dream of You.

Becky Hill with David Guetta, and Remember. Also Sharon O'Neill's Physical Favours and Jessica Mauboy out of 2015 and The Day Before I Met You. Too Dry FM, 12 degrees at the moment. We've got sunny at 19 is the forecast. Here's Sabrina Carpenter. When did you get hot?

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1: Good morning, I'm Shannon Kirkwood. Australia will deploy a team of specialist drone operators to help with a search and rescue effort in Nepal. Laura Devoy reports.
2: The federal government says Nepal has requested support for its ongoing search operations more than a week after catastrophic floods hit the country and neighbouring Tibet. Members of Fire and Rescue New South Wales and the Queensland Fire Department will travel to Nepal over the coming days as part of a 15-person disaster assistance response team. They will use advanced drone technology to provide rapid mapping and imaging to support Nepali authorities in the search. 38 Australians remain unaccounted for. Foreign Minister Penny Wong says Australian officials are working closely with Nepal and China to support efforts to establish their whereabouts and provide assistance to their families.
1: The Coalition says its plan to cut the tobacco excise is not a copy of One Nation's. Since the introduction of the excise, the sale of illicit tobacco has increased significantly. One Nation previously announced plans to cut the excise by 75%. Today, Opposition Leader Angus Taylor will outline a Coalition policy to slash the excise by 80% and legalise vapes. Deputy Leader Jane Hume has told the Nine Network it will disrupt the organised crime which has taken over the market.
3: This is not a slogan, this is not a headline. This is a solution to a policy problem, a failure of this government. In fact, the Coalition would like to push the government to adopt this policy.
1: The federal government says it has no plans to reduce the excise at this stage. The Australian and US defence ministers have met in the US overnight. Richard Marles and Pete Hegseth have agreed to accelerate force posture initiatives at Australian bases, increase cooperation in combined logistics and build greater interoperability through joint exercises. The pair have marked the 75th anniversary of the ANZUS deal between Australia, the US and New Zealand. A multi-million dollar centre of research excellence is being established to help investigate the rising number of bowel cancer cases among young Australians. Known as Artemis, the five-year program involves a 22-member team from six universities, four research institutes and four hospitals. Bowel cancer is the deadliest cancer among Australians aged 25 to 44. The centre's director, Associate Professor Dan Buchanan, says there's limited information on the cause of early-onset bowel cancer.
4: What we currently know is about 20% of early-onset bowel cancers are caused by inherited changes in our DNA. But for the majority, we don't know what the causes are. The leading hypotheses are that our modern lifestyle, our different diet are contributing to this increasing rate of early onset bowel cancer. And we think that this is being mediated by changes in the gut microbiome.
1: A New South Wales woman who died while bushwalking in the state's Southern Highlands will be farewelled today. 18-year-old Lily Hooper was last heard from on the 12th of August when she set out for a hike in the Natai National Park. Her body was found 8 days later. Her mother says it's believed she suffered a fall and died the day she went missing. Kiralee Hooper has described her daughter as headstrong, independent and fearless. And flag-raising ceremonies are being held around the nation today to mark Australian National Flag Day, celebrating the first time the flag was flown on September the 3rd, 1901. Turning to sport now, the NRL will trial a contentious rule change proposal in a match between the Canterbury-Bankstown Bulldogs and the Brisbane Broncos. Both teams are out of finals contention. Tonight's clash will be their final match of the year. The NRL has been looking at a change which would see teams who concede a try choose whether to kick off or receive the ball when play restarts. It was trialled last week in a match between the Broncos and Melbourne Storm. And in tennis, Australian Alex de Minaur is through to the second round of the US Open after a straight sets win this morning.
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5: 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We'll be right back.

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2: Parents are so good at multitasking. On half a night's sleep, we can keep an eye on the kids while doing a million things around the house. But try it when the kids are around the pool and they might drown. Water. It's only safe while you're watching. Keep watch.

0: It's Thursday, the 3rd day of September 2026. And guess what?
1: Yep.
0: What do you reckon, hey?
1: Yep.
0: You picked a voice. You've done well. You've got DJ Barry in the chair this morning. Let's see what the weather's up to. Today on the hill, sunny, top of 19, minimum of 9 for tonight. Tomorrow, Friday, mostly cloudy, 22. And for Saturday, sunny, 23. Currently on 14 degrees. Menindee today, sunny, top of 21, minimum of 8 for tonight. You're on 14 as well. That weather forecast was brought to us by our sponsor, GT Load a Hire. What's happening today? 9:30, I'll give you a sports update. Bit of stuff happened in the AFL yesterday. 10:30, we'll have our revisit gig. And today we're featuring an Australian band. We've got their second album from 2005 lined up. But for right now, we've got one here from the Black Sorrows.

0: AFL. Bit happened yesterday. Bit busy, weren't they?
1: Yep.
0: Alistair Clarkson from the North Melbourne Football Club has been sacked. Apparently, it's pretty well run by the players, the club. Oh, well, that's what happened. So here we go. Another bloody coach hunt. We've got a game tonight. Dockers versus the Hawks at 7:40 p.m. And other AFL news. They've dumped the opening round for next year. You beauty. That was a dog's breakfast, that whole setup. So at least they've got rid of it. At least they listened to the fans. And due to them having their one-off 150 years of test cricket game in March, they're going to delay the start of the season by a week. That means the grand final will be played in the first week of October.